0: What do you mean, Joe? My name's Roy.
1: Well, come here, Roy, and get groovy. You been uptown?
0: No, I ain't been uptown, but I've been around.
1: You

hoochie coocher. She was the roughest, toughest rail, but Minnie had a heart as big as a hay whale. Howdy, howdy.

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0: Well, he's a bring down, he never could swing down. He ain't got my high notes.
1: There's a lot of talk about you, Bob.
0: Yeah?
1: They're saying you're off the car.
0: Why, that's heresy, I'll sue.
1: Beg it.
0: Mm-hmm.
1: Mr. B.
0: Here I go.
1: Take it.

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0: 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He says that you have got a mellow trill.
1: Oh, oh, oh, yes, I have.
0: Bob, what?
2: Ho, ho, ho. We're in the groove tonight.
0: Now here's another from the mocking.

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We hope you've enjoyed the soothing sounds of Sundown Serenade here on WPAQ. We now return you to our bluegrass and old-time programming. We thank you so much for listening, and stay tuned. We'll be playing this great bluegrass and old-time music all night long. Let's get started.

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1: I was born down in the Southland. Twenty some odd years ago, ran away for the first time when I was 4 years old. I'm a freeborn man.

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This is Doyle Lawson, and I am speaking to you from the historic Voice of the Blue Ridge, WPAQ in Mount Airy, North Carolina, where they keep it real in the tradition of country, gospel, and bluegrass. Stay tuned.

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Ladies and gentlemen, she's been playing this fiddle and singing her heart out all night. This is Noah Wall. Give her a round of applause. Yeah!

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Oh, yeah. 20-some-odd years ago, my, my, Lord, Lord, I ran away.

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You're in tune with WPAQ in Mount Airy, North Carolina. It's now time for the news. It's 7:01, and let's see, our current temperature is 70 degrees this morning, 70 degrees, and now the news presented by Braddock and Hyatt Furniture. 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
2: I'm Marcela Sanchez. Michigan's Democratic Senate primary still has no clear winner. Progressive Abdul El-Sayed is running against Representative Haley Stevens. Stevens told reporters that it could take a while for the final results.
3: We knew that this was going to be a close race, and that's exactly what we've got. A close race.
2: The winner will face Republican former Congressman Mike Rogers in November. Meanwhile, in Missouri, Representative Wesley Bell has won a rematch in the Democratic primary against former Representative Cori Bush. Primary elections were also held in Kansas, Virginia, and Washington State. Authorities say a man who was arrested at President Trump's Los Angeles area golf course has pleaded not guilty to all charges, including several felonies. AP correspondent Mike Kempin reports.
4: The Los Angeles County Sheriff's Department says 38-year-old Janine John Taylor was taking photos and video and had a 16-round magazine with ammunition in his pocket. Authorities recovered a loaded pistol in his car. Taylor was arrested Sunday after appearing to monitor security preparations at Trump National Golf Course 2 days before the president's fundraiser there. Investigators searched Taylor's home in Downey, California, and found several firearms, magazines and ammunition, body armor, and a notebook that contains what authorities describe as concerning statements. I'm Mike Hempin.
2: Trump says a deal with Iran to open the Strait of Hormuz could come as early as today. Trump told reporters in Los Angeles that the U.S. and Iran are negotiating after Iran requested more talks.
5: And they called me and they said, please, let's talk. They want to talk. The funny thing is they never mentioned that. They always say, we're not talking.
2: Oil prices and world shares gained today. This is AP News.
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0: And this is WPAQ, Mount Airy, North Carolina. Let's take a look at the weather forecast, and here's what we have for you. A

0: light chance of showers starting out today. Then, we've got a chance of showers and thunderstorms mainly after 2 o'clock is what they're saying now. I just refreshed the page here and that's what's popped up now. So again, a chance of showers and thunderstorms mainly after 2 o'clock today. Patchy fog before 8 this morning, otherwise mostly cloudy, a high near 82, a 50-50 chance of precipitation today. Chance of showers and thunderstorms before midnight, then slight chances after that. Patchy fog after 4 a.m., otherwise mostly cloudy overnight, low around 67, 40% the chance of precipitation tonight. That grows to a 60% chance of precipitation Thursday, a chance of showers and thunderstorms between 2 and 5 p.m., then showers likely, possibly a thunderstorm after 5 p.m., patchy fog before 9 a.m., otherwise partly sunny Thursday, high near 86. And let's see, chance of precipitation again, 60% tomorrow. Let's see here. Current temperature this morning, we're at 70 degrees. It's time for sports.
1: In sports, ESPN reports that two-time Pro Bowler Bijan Robinson and the Atlanta Falcons have reached agreement on a 3-year extension worth up to $75 million that will make him the highest paid running back in NFL history. Robinson will receive $51 million guaranteed. The deal, negotiated by Nicole Lynn of Clutch Sports, will end the running back's week-long hold-in at training camp. Carolina Panthers wide receiver Xavier Leggett was carted off the field Tuesday with an upper body injury. According to reports, Leggett was trying to make a catch in the end zone when he came down hard on the back of his head. Trainers rushed to his aid, and Leggett was seen later wiggling his fingers in the air in front of the trainers before boarding a cart. The Panthers have already lost wide receiver Chris Brazell for the season to a torn LCL. UFC flyweight Alan Nascimento has died of an apparent heart attack. He was 34. Nascimento of Sao Paulo was found unresponsive and pronounced dead at the scene Monday morning, according to the UFC. His most recent fight was a 3-round decision loss at UFC Fight Night in June. In golf, Europe captain Anna Nordqvist has finalized her Solheim Cup team by adding veteran Leona Maguire and 3 rookies as her picks for the September 11th through 13th matches in the Netherlands. Charlie Hull of England easily earned one of the 2 automatic spots for the Ladies European Tour points list. The other went to Esther Henselein of Germany, who surged to number 2 in the final 2 events. The Williams sisters are back on track to play doubles tennis ahead of the U.S. Open. Reports say Serena and Venus Williams have received a wild card bid to take part at the Cincinnati Open, which begins next week. They last played a doubles match together at the 2022 U.S. Open. The National Women's Soccer League will begin its 2027 season on February 11th in Los Angeles to coincide with the Super Bowl across town 3 days later. The start date will be the earliest in NWSL history by over a month, as the league tries to fit in a full 30-game schedule while taking 7 weeks off for next year's Women's World Cup. Yesterday's scores in the WNBA, Valkyries 92, Tempo 81. Major League Baseball, Orioles 3, Angels 1, Reds 5, the A's 4, Mets 6, the Guardians 2, Phillies 5, the Nationals nothing, Yankees 2, the Cardinals nothing, Red Sox 14, White Sox 2, Braves 4, the Marlins 2, Royals 8, the Twins 2, Brewers 4, the Pirates 2, Cubs 5, Dodgers 1, Rangers over the Giants 5-4, Astros 7, Blue Jays 2, Rays 9, the Rockies 7, Tigers 8, the Mariners nothing, Padres 9, the Diamondbacks 4. That's sports for WSYD and WPAQ.

0: What guides the decisions you make? The way you raise your children or invest your resources doesn't happen by accident, does it? It flows from the principles shaping your heart. Well, this week on Through the Bible, we're going to discover that true righteousness isn't just outward behavior. Jesus points to the deeper issue, the motives within that shape the way we live.
1: 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His question and answer program is heard on Saturdays at 10 a.m. and his Sunday sermon at 9:15 a.m.
2: This is WPAQ, Mount Airy, North Carolina. It is 7:30. Good morning. Our temperature is 71 degrees. 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
4: AP News, I'm Marcela Sanchez. Even as hopes increase that a deal on the Strait of Hormuz could be imminent, attacks on shipping in the region continue. AP correspondent Charles Deledesma reports.
5: Iran and Oman are inching toward a deal to reopen the disputed Strait of Hormuz and potentially bring an end to the war. The emerging agreement calls for ships to enter the Persian Gulf through an Iranian-controlled route and exit through a route controlled by Oman, two regional officials have told the AP. Meanwhile, the Iranian-backed Houthi rebels claimed on Wednesday they'd fired ballistic missiles toward a Saudi oil tanker called the Wafa in the Red Sea, a military spokesman for the Houthis saying the vessel was targeted in the northern Red Sea area off the Saudi port city of Yanbu. There's been no immediate comment from Saudi Arabia.

0: I'm Charles de Ledesma.
1: Representative Haley Stevens and progressive Abdul El-Sayed are in a close race for the Democratic Senate nomination in Michigan. The winner will face off in November against Republican former Representative Mike Rogers. The Senate Judiciary Committee has sent Acting Attorney General Todd Blanche's confirmation bid for a floor vote. This comes after two GOP holdouts who threatened to block Blanche reached a deal for the Justice Department to confirm in writing that it would not move forward with a $1.8 billion fund for Trump allies who claimed political prosecution. Shares advanced in Europe and Asia after the U.S. stock market rallied to records, helped by strong corporate earnings reports and hopes for a deal setting the stage for talks that might eventually lead to an end to the war in Iran. Oil prices rose, with Brent crude gaining more than 1%. More stories at APnews.com. This is AP News.
2: Here's news for WSYD and WPAQ. In Virginia, yesterday was primary day. Here's a look at the results from some key races. Republicans chose Burt Misasawa over David Williams and Kim Farrington. Misasawa will take on Democratic U.S. Senator Mark Warner, who is unopposed in his primary. In the 5th Congressional District, Republicans picked John McGuire over Melanie Lucero. He'll face Democrat Tom Pirello. In the 9th Congressional District, Democrats picked Joy Powers over Adam Murphy and Douglas Crockett. Powers will face Republican incumbent Morgan Griffith in November. Complete unofficial results from yesterday's primary elections in Virginia are available at the Department of Elections website, elections.virginia.gov. In North Carolina, a U.S. House committee is recommending sanctions against North Carolina Representative Chuck Edwards, saying there was reason to believe he violated House rules related to sexual harassment and hostile workplaces. The U.S. House Committee on Ethics has reviewed allegations that Edwards, a Republican, created or fostered a hostile work environment and engaged in sexual harassment, finding that Edwards broke rules prohibiting sexual harassment of and unwanted advances toward House staffers. The committee has recommended the full House adopt the report and censure Edwards. Hemp business owners from across North Carolina gathered in Raleigh Monday to oppose House Bill 328, saying the proposed legislation would effectively ban many hemp products and devastate the industry. At the rally, industry representatives urged lawmakers to reconsider the measure before it is taken up by the House this week. Organizers say the bill's proposed limits on THC levels would have severe consequences for hemp businesses, effectively shutting them down overnight. As lawmakers reconvene, Speaker Dustin Hall's office provided a statement on the proposal, saying, in part, quote, "Whether or not the House adopts House Bill 328 is ultimately up to the Republican caucus when they consider it this week." Closer to home, communities across Surrey County are beginning the long, hard work of cleaning up after historic flash flooding swept through the area last weekend, leaving damaged property, mud-covered fields and roads, and at least one state office closed indefinitely. According to reports, the North Carolina license plate office on Rockford Street, Mount Airy, is shut indefinitely. Officials have not announced when the office will reopen or what the cleanup timeline will be. Most roads in Mount Airy have reopened, but cleanup continues throughout the area as residents and crews work to remove mud and assess damage. The North Carolina Department of Transportation says drivers can use drivenc.gov for real-time updates about road closures. That's news for WSYD and WPAQ.
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In the obituaries, we will have those coming up. 71 degrees this morning. A quick look at the weather. A chance of showers and thunderstorms, mainly after 2 o'clock today. Patchy fog before 8 a.m. Otherwise, mostly cloudy, a high near 82. A 50-50 chance of showers and thunderstorms today. 71 is our current temperature. In the obituaries, Lynn Parker Ayers entered her heavenly home July 30th. Known for her steadfast faith, servant's heart, and deep devotion to family, Lynn spent her life caring for others and encouraging all who knew her. Lynn, 78, is survived by her devoted husband of 57 years, Walter C. Ayers, her sons, Walter C. Ayers, Jr., and his wife, Leah, and their children, Ellery, Walter III, Shepherd, and Grayson, and Parker Ayers, and his wife, Carly, and their children, Lula and Novi. She's also survived by her sisters, Ellen Cherix and Cree Geisel. She was preceded in death by her parents, Ray and Frances Parker, and her sister, Raydeen Hawkins. A woman of deep Christian faith, Lynn was a longtime member of Derbyshire Baptist Church. After graduating from Smith Deal Massey Business College, Lynn worked in the claims department of Virginia Farm Bureau. A graveside service for Lynn Parker Ayers will take place this Saturday, April 8th at 11 a.m. at Patrick County Memorial Gardens in Stewart. A celebration of life service will be held on Monday, August 10th at 2 o'clock at Derbyshire Baptist Church, Richmond, Virginia. In lieu of flowers, those wishing to honor Lynn's legacy may make a contribution to the memory care facility that lovingly cared for her during the past 3 years of her life. You can make checks payable to the VBH Foundation. Norris Funeral Services Stewart is serving the Ayers family. Mr. Alda Ray Holyfield, 90, of Gainesville, Georgia, formerly of Dobson, passed away Friday at Bell Manor Home, Bell Minor Home. He was born December 14th, 1935, in Surrey County, preceded in death by his parents, Columbus Holyfield and Emma Laster Holyfield, and his birth mother, Verdie Holyfield Andrews. Left to cherish his memories, a loving wife of 69 years, Francis Edwards Holyfield, his sons Danny Holyfield of Salisbury, Maryland, and Rick Holyfield of Gainesville, Georgia, grandchildren, also 8 great-grandchildren,
And

His siblings, Leon and Barbara Holyfield, Mary and Tom St. Clair, and Linda and Barry Martin. Mr. Holyfield will lie in state today from 10 to 11 a.m. at Gum Orchard Baptist Church. Funeral services follow at 11 this morning. In the church, Pastor William Shue officiating. Burial follows in the Zephyr Cemetery. Moody Davis Funeral Service Dobson is respectfully serving the Holyfield family. Mr. Richard Arnold Mooneyhan, 92, of Lambsburg, Virginia, passed away peacefully at his home Sunday. Mr. Mooneyhan was born April 2, 1934, in Mount Airy, a place he dearly loved and was always proud to call his hometown. He was the son of the late John Alton and Letty Evelyn Atkins Mooneyhan. Arnold worked in several textile mills during his early years before fulfilling his passion by owning and operating Mountain View Guitar Shop in Toast. Arnold's love for music extended far beyond his workshop. He especially enjoyed gathering with his friends, the Outhouse Jammers, on Saturday mornings in downtown Mount Airy, where they shared music, fellowship, and laughter. He is survived by a daughter and son-in-law, Vicky and Steve King, a son and daughter-in-law, Gary and Debbie Mooneyhan, 7 grandchildren, 6 great-grandchildren, several great-great-grandchildren, his stepmother, Nina Bell Mooneyhan, or Nina Bell, a half-sister, Kimball Mooneyhan Middleton, 2 half-brothers, Matthew Mooneyhan and Brett Mooneyhan, and a special friend, Cindy Nicodemus. In addition to his parents, Mr. Mooneyhan was preceded in death by his wife, Cassie Lynn Jones Mooneyhan, a grandson, Dustin, 2 sisters, Hattie Ruth Jenkins and Sharon Pat Tucker, and a brother, George Alton Mooneyhan. Graveside service will take place tomorrow morning, Thursday morning, August 6th, at 11 at Flower Gap Primitive Baptist Church Cemetery, Reverend Darren Slade officiating. No formal visitation held. However, family and friends may pay their respects at Moody Funeral Home in Mount Airy today from 11 a.m. until 5 p.m. and again tomorrow morning from 7:30 till 9:30 a.m. The family wishes to express 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In lieu of flowers, memorial contributions may be made to Mountain Valley Hospice and Palliative Care, Dobson. 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WPAQ Mount Airy, North Carolina, would like to extend our condolences to the bereaved. Our time is 7:46, and we'll now do a hymn of the day. We're going to turn to J.E. Maynard and his Mountaineers, one called City on Mount Zion.

Okay, city on Mount Zion. That's J.E. Maynor and his Mountaineers, our hymn of the day. We'll continue with more gospel music this morning. Here's Charlie Moore.

0: And this is WPAQ, Mount Airy, North Carolina. Good morning. It is straight up 8 o'clock. And let's see what our current temperature is this morning, right up to the second here. It is 72 degrees now under cloudy skies. We'll have a complete check of the weather. We'll have sports. And Tim here with the Mountain Morning Show. So don't go anywhere. Just stay right here.
1: AP News, I'm Marcela Sanchez. Even as hopes increase that a deal on the Strait of Hormuz could be imminent, attacks on shipping in the region continue. AP correspondent Charles de Ledesma reports.
2: Iran and Oman are inching toward a deal to reopen the disputed Strait of Hormuz and potentially bring an end to the war. The emerging agreement calls for ships to enter the Persian Gulf through an Iranian-controlled route and exit through a route controlled by Oman, two regional officials have told the AP. Meanwhile, the Iranian-backed Houthi rebels claimed on Wednesday they'd fired ballistic missiles toward a Saudi oil tanker called the Wafa in the Red Sea, a military spokesman for the Houthis saying the vessel was targeted in the northern Red Sea area off the Saudi port city of Yanbu. There's been no immediate comment from Saudi Arabia. I'm Charles de Ledesma.
1: Representative Haley Stevens and progressive Abdul El-Sayed are in a close race for the Democratic Senate nomination in Michigan. The winner will face off in November against Republican former Representative Mike Rogers. The Senate Judiciary Committee has sent Acting Attorney General Todd Blanche's confirmation bid for a floor vote. This comes after two GOP holdouts who threatened to block Blanche reached a deal for the Justice Department to confirm in writing that it would not move forward with a $1.8 billion fund for Trump allies who claimed political prosecution. Shares advanced in Europe and Asia after the U.S. stock market rallied to records, helped by strong corporate earnings reports and hopes for a deal setting the stage for talks that might eventually lead to an end to the war in Iran. Oil prices rose, with Brent crude gaining more than 1%. More stories at APNews.com. 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
3: This is WPAQ. Let's turn to that weather forecast for the listening area and see what we have in store. Here's the latest forecast. It's just damp, isn't it? Damp outside, just humid and a lot of water, humidity, moisture in the air. Here's your forecast. 50-50 chance of showers and thunderstorms, mainly this afternoon.

0: mostly cloudy, high of 82 degrees. Down to 67 degrees tonight, mostly cloudy skies and a 40% chance of showers and thunderstorms. 60% chance of showers and thunderstorms Thursday and Thursday night. Could see some patchy fog before 9 o'clock on Thursday morning. Partly sunny, high of 86 and a low of 67. 80% chance of showers and thunderstorms Friday and Friday night. Look for a high of 85 and a low of 66. There's a 70% chance of showers and thunderstorms Saturday, 60% chance Saturday night. Oh, man. It just never ends, does it? Look for a partly sunny, high of 86, low of 66. Right now at WPAQ, 72 degrees. That's your weather forecast. Let's turn to Brack Llewellyn in sports.
1: In sports, ESPN reports that two-time Pro Bowler Bijan Robinson and the Atlanta Falcons have reached agreement on a three-year extension worth up to $75 million that will make him the highest-paid running back in NFL history. Robinson will receive $51 million guaranteed. The deal, negotiated by Nicole Lynn of Clutch Sports, will end the running back's week-long hold-in at training camp. Carolina Panthers wide receiver Xavier Leggett was carted off the field Tuesday with an upper body injury. According to reports, Leggett was trying to make a catch in the end zone when he came down hard on the back of his head. Trainers rushed to his aid, and Leggett was seen later wiggling his fingers in the air in front of the trainers before boarding a cart. The Panthers have already lost wide receiver Chris Brazell for the season to a torn LCL. UFC flyweight Alan Nascimento has died of an apparent heart attack. He was 34. Nascimento of Sao Paulo was found unresponsive and pronounced dead at the scene Monday morning, according to the UFC. His most recent fight was a three-round decision loss at UFC Fight Night in June. In golf, Europe captain Anna Nordqvist has finalized her Solheim Cup team by adding veteran Leona Maguire and three rookies as her picks for the September 11th through 13th matches in the Netherlands. Charlie Hull of England easily earned one of the two automatic spots for the Ladies European Tour points list, the other went to Esther Henselein of Germany, who surged to number two in the final two events. The Williams sisters are back on track to play doubles tennis ahead of the U.S. Open. Reports say Serena and Venus Williams have received a wild card bid to take part at the Cincinnati Open, which begins next week. They last played a doubles match together at the 2022 U.S. Open. The National Women's Soccer League will begin its 2027 season on February 11th in Los Angeles to coincide with the Super Bowl across town 3 days later. The start date will be the earliest in NWSL history by over a month as the league tries to fit in a full 30-game schedule while taking 7 weeks off for next year's Women's World Cup. Yesterday's scores in the WNBA, Valkyries 92, Tempo 81. Major League Baseball, Orioles 3, Angels 1, Reds 5, the A's 4, Mets 6, the Guardians 2, Phillies 5, the Nationals nothing, Yankees 2, the Cardinals nothing, Red Sox 14, White Sox 2, Braves 4, the Marlins 2, Royals 8, the Twins 2, Brewers 4, the Pirates 2, Cubs 5, Dodgers 1, Rangers over the Giants 5-4, Astros 7, Blue Jays 2, Rays 9, the Rockies 7, Tigers 8, the Mariners nothing, Padres 9, the Diamondbacks 4. 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
0: Thank you, Brack. It is 6 minutes past the hour of 8 o'clock. It's time for the Mountain Morning Show.

And a good Wednesday morning to you, everyone. This is your old radio pal, Tim Fry, with you once again. It's a Wednesday edition of the Mountain Morning Show. Now, if you had to be at work at 8 o'clock, you are 8.5 minutes late. What are you going to tell the boss? Boss got stuck. Ran off the road. Somebody ran me off the road just a little bit, or I was dodging a deer, either one. And you know how the ground is, got stuck. And I finally got out. And well, I'm lucky I'm only 8 minutes late, but here I am. Plus, I had to drive to California to get here because my road's closed. Well, that last part's true for me. I live on Indian Grove Road, so now it's the long way around because the bridge is out. If you have to be at work at 8:30, you got a little time to get there. If you have to be at work at 9 o'clock, grab a cup of coffee, some milk or juice, get to feeling good before you head out that door this morning. It's our job to bring you some traveling music, so here we go. Well, I feel-

0: Rhythm of the Rain, that's from Larry Stevenson. Larry Stevenson Band, we don't want to hear any more rain for. New River Ramblers with Lost Indian. And we had Mark Newton and Steve Thomas, Nobody's Business What I Do, and never say that to your boss. Okay, and the Summer Wages kick things off with The Race Is On. It is 19 after 8 o'clock on the Eastern Seaboard. We'll be back. Stay with us.
1: Hello, Bear fans. 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
1: All right, now I know they're saying rain. 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All right, back to more music. Here's the group Carolina Junction with Runoffed. Are you in NOFT?

0: There's the Dry Hill Draggers. Get along home, Cindy, Cindy. And the Moonshine's on the Still from Daly and Vincent. And R-U-N-N-O-F-T, Runoff, from Carolina Junction. Hey, Justin, got your call from down in North Georgia. He wanted to hear Riley Gilbert. And unfortunately, we don't have anything by Riley Gilbert here at WPAQ. I'm sorry. We do have the song Sweet Southern Girl. We have by Dan Crary. Dan did that. I don't know if it's the same song, but Dan did it probably in the 70s. And we've got that. I got it all queued up. And after we get through with the funnies, right after 9 o'clock, I'll get that Sweet Southern Girl for you, okay? All right. Well, it is 8:31, Tim Fry with you on the Mountain Morning Show. And let's see. We got to make sure we pay all the bills. Oh, okay. Here we go.
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Let's see what happened today in history. Today is Wednesday, August 5th, the 217th day of 2026. There are 148 days left in the year. On this date in 1861, Abraham Lincoln signed the Revenue Act of 1861, which levied the first income tax on Americans, a flat tax of 3% for those making over $800 a year to help the Union Civil War effort. On this date in 1864, during the Civil War, Union Admiral David G. Farragut led his fleet to victory in the Battle of Mobile Bay in Alabama. On this date in 1884, the cornerstone of the Statue of Liberty's pedestal was laid on Bedloe's Island in New York Harbor. On this date in 1914, the first electric traffic light system was installed in Cleveland, Ohio, at the intersection of East 105th Street and Euclid Avenue. On this date in 1936, Jesse Owens of the United States won the 200-meter dash at the Berlin Olympics, collecting the third of his four gold medals. On this date in 1953, Operation Big Switch began as prisoners taken during the Korean War were exchanged at, I don't speak Korean, but Panmunjom, that's what it looks like. On this date in 1957, the music and dance show American Bandstand, hosted by Dick Clark, made its national television network debut and beginning a 30-year run on ABC. On this date in 1962, Marilyn Monroe, age 36, was found dead in her Los Angeles home. Her death was ruled a probable suicide from acute barbiturate poisoning. On this date in 1962, South African anti-apartheid activist Nelson Mandela was arrested on charges of leaving the country without a valid passport and inciting workers to strike. It was the beginning of 27 years of imprisonment. On this date in 1964, U.S. Navy pilot Everett Alvarez Jr. became the first American flyer to be shot down and captured by North Vietnam. He was held prisoner until February of 1973, and he was shot down in 1964. On this date in 1974, the White House released transcripts of subpoenaed tape recordings showing that President Richard Nixon and his chief of staff, H.R. Haldeman, had discussed a plan in June of 1972 to use the CIA to thwart the FBI's Watergate investigation. The revelation of the tape sparked Nixon's resignation. I'm sorry. My grandpa was a very strong Republican, and he said, Nixon's not any bigger crook than anybody else. I said, yeah, but Johnson would have never had the tape recordings, and if he did, Johnson would have started a Texas barbecue with a bonfire with those tapes. Me and my grandpa had a good laugh. Anyway, I think of that every time. On this date in 2010, 33 workers were trapped in a copper mine in northern Chile after a tunnel caved in. Oh, the computer jumped. Come on now. Where was it? Okay, after a tunnel caved in. All were rescued 69 days later. Trapped in a mine for 69 days. Woo. On this date in 2011, the sun-powered robotic explorer Juno rocketed towards Jupiter on a five-year quest to discover the secret recipe for making planets. Juno reached Jupiter on July 4th, 2016. Not sure they've ever got the recipe yet, though. If you add a little pumpkin spice, it'll probably work. And on this date in 2024, Prime Minister Sheikh Hasina, who had ruled Bangladesh for 15 years, fled to India after weeks of student-led protests in which more than 800 people were killed and 1,400 were injured. Well, that is today in history. We'll let you know who's having a birthday around 12.

0: 30 or so. If you're having a birthday, hope you have 100 more. We're all here to help you celebrate. Our thought for the day comes from Lawrence J. Peter, who said, "Originality is the fine art of remembering what you hear, but forgetting where you heard it." That's originality. Okay, I like that. Let's see here, 8:38 your time, and let's turn to that weather forecast for the listening area, see what we have in store. We're at 72 degrees with overcast skies this morning. A 50-50 chance of showers and thunderstorms mainly after 2 o'clock, mostly cloudy, high of 82 degrees. Tonight, a low of 67, mostly cloudy with a 40% chance of showers and thunderstorms. Thursday, 60% chance of showers and thunderstorms Thursday and Thursday night. Patchy fog early on Thursday morning. Partly sunny, high of 86 and a low of 67. There's an 80% chance of showers and thunderstorms Friday and Friday night. And it says after 2 p.m. and before 8 p.m. So anyway, a high of 85, low of 66. And as I said, they'll move music at the market inside. They'll move it inside the government building there that's in the parking lot with the Music at the Market shelter. So don't worry about it. The show will go on. 70% chance of showers and thunderstorms after 2 o'clock Saturday, 60% before 8 o'clock Saturday night. Partly sunny Saturday, high of 86, low of 66. It's 72 degrees at WPAQ. 8:40 your time. We'll be back.
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2: 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That's the way us deputies here do it anyway.

I know there's a lot of talk going around today about cigarette smoking whittling your life away. I've seen it and I've heard it so many times that finally it just started to prey on my mind. I guess it scared me a little bit. That's why I decided I was gonna quit. So while I was sitting here forming my battle plan, I took another puff and turned on the fan. I just sat down in my easy chair, thought of all the money I'd wasted on cigarettes all these years. I thought how I'd spend the rest of my days after I kicked this habit my body craved. Said to myself, this ain't gonna be so tough. With that little bit of assurance, I took another puff. I took a puff, a puff. Then I ripped off another puff. I decided I about had enough. That breaking this habit won't be too tough. Now I'll give a lot of thought to this thing. If I didn't smoke cigarettes, I'd feel just like a king. Besides, with the price going up every day, I knew I was just throwing all my good money away. You know, I ain't lit one an hour or so. Just wanted to make sure I could quit, you know. I was thinking maybe I ought to write all this down, put it in a song, kind of circulate it around. Can't ever tell if I'd make a hit. That'd have to call it a little bit.

Can you imagine me, a hit songwriter? Where'd I put that cigarette lighter? After all, it's a habit, and a habit you can break. Just a little bit of willpower, son, that's all it takes. Said to myself, you've got to be tough. And with that little bit of wisdom, I took another puff. I took a puff, and then a puff. And I finally ripped off another puff, and I decided, boy, this ain't gonna be tough. Besides, I just about had enough. I'm about ready to quit this rotten habit anyway. Oh, I think they ought to take it off television. It looks too good. Oh. I like them skinny ones with the filter. Oh, give it to me, give it to me. Cigarette. I say, if I quit smoking, what'll I do? Maybe I'll eat. Yeah, I'll eat cigarettes. Oh, I love it, I love it, I love it, I love it, I love it, I love it. Chester B. don't smoke. He smokes logs. Makes you laugh funny, too. Oh, my throat's scratching. Oh, well. I wish I could think of something bad to say about cigarettes. Boo on cigarettes. Don't smoke, don't smoke, don't smoke. You quit smoking, that'd leave more for me. I love it, I love it. No, I don't love cigarettes. You know, no misunderstanding. I hate cigarettes. Makes you cough. And when you don't smoke, it makes you shake. I don't know what's worse, to shake or to cough. I think it'll make me a cough shake. Oh! Son, did you ever smoke? Oh, I remember one time I quit smoking. I quit for 3 months. My wife left me. So did my children. She took my house and left. It was a mobile home.

Father, very wise old man from Torreon, Mexico. I went up to my grandpa one day and said, "Grandpa, what do you think about a woman's right to choose?" He said, "Mijo, I think everyone should wear shoes." I grew up poor. I'm not ashamed to say I grew up poor. Anybody grow up poor? Nothing wrong with growing up in poverty. You learn things when you're poor that you would not know if you had money. When I was 7 years old, the family car was a 1965 Chevy Impala that was not a lowrider on purpose. We had a big family and a hoopty, man. Who knows something about a hoopty? Used to call it a jalopy, they call it a hoopty now. This car had no reverse because the transmission was messed up. You couldn't make a left turn because the steering column was messed up. You cannot make up jokes like this, all right? This is a testimony right now. I was 7 years old when we had this hoopty you couldn't even make a left turn in. But at the age of seven, I already knew that three rights equal to left. Rich kids didn't know that. My teachers thought I was advanced. You don't want to ask my dad for directions. He'd be like, "Okay, man, you make a right. You make a right. You make a right. You'll be all right." We were poor. For dinner, all we had was helper. No hamburger, just the helper. You know, it's hard to travel. You know that, right? It's hard to travel and be a good person. Anybody experience that? Where you're trying your best to be nice and friendly, but the flight in today, I'm on the window seat. The plane was packed, and it's not the man's fault. He's a big man. The seat is little, but he had to sit right next to me. And he's pouring into my seat. It's not his fault. But before we even get in the air, he falls asleep. And by the time we're up in the air, he's snoring and his head is on my shoulder. He's dead asleep. And I start elbowing him to get him off of me. And then I heard in my heart, "What would Jesus do?" Man, I didn't know Jesus flew Southwest. Kept hearing, "What would Jesus do?" Then I thought about it. I was like, man, Jesus raised the dead. So I looked at him and said, "Wake up!" He got up. I do all these jokes about being Mexican and I'm a grandpa. Where are the grandpas at? Where are the grandfathers at? You got grandsons from your son or from your daughter? From your son. They're going to carry your name on. I have two grandsons. My second son gave me two grandsons. But his wife is Irish-Italian. I got Nico and Nolan. They got my last name. But they're blue-eyed, freckle-faced little boys. I can't even take them to the mall by myself without an Amber Alert going off.

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1: 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Yoo-hoo! You stinker song! Here I is, all alone. We know what that means, don't we? Well, oh, look, the telephone. Mummy and Nemo says not to talk on it, you know. But how would they know? Maybe they have the wires tapped. Then again, maybe they don't have them. Then again, maybe they do. Then again, I don't know why I'm so concerned about it. I'm going to do it anyhow. Oh, boy, I wonder who I'll trap this time. I think I'll call up the Hollywood Bowl and ask them if they need any pin boys over there.
2: Junior.
1: We can call... Enters the heavy.
3: So, you've been talking on that telephone again.
1: Well, what makes you think I had?
3: What's that you're holding in your hand?
1: Me bubble gun.
3: The other hand.
1: Well, what do you know? The telephone. Now, who stuck that thing in me hand when I wasn't listening?
3: You come into my room where I can keep an eye on you.
1: Okay. Oh, boy, you should have been with me. I was down the street and it was playing
3: yes,
1: down there. And
3: Skid
1: fell in a mud puddle. Of course, I help him alone.
3: Here now, sit down. Just sit down while I put my makeup on.
1: Okay. You know, I like to watch you get yourself all pretty.
3: Do you?
1: What's you putting that grease on your face for? Does it squeak?
3: I'm cleaning my face with cold cream.
1: Well, why don't you wash it?
3: I do wash. But this keeps the wrinkles away.
1: That's just supposed to keep the wrinkles away?
3: Yes.
1: I got news for you, kiddo. You had better go down to the corner store and get W money back.
3: Well, anyway, it keeps the crow's feet away from my eyes.
1: Yeah, it might keep the crow's feet away from your eyes, but it don't do much for that pelican's beak under your chin, you know.
3: Get it.
1: Don't you touch me. Don't you hit me. You lay a mitt on me, I tell.
3: You'll tell what?
1: Oh, I know all about you, kiddo. You just as much as touch me with your little pinky, that's all. Just go ahead. Boy, I will tell on you. I tell everybody that you used to be the sword swallower at a sideshow.
3: Why, I was no such thing.
1: Oh, no. Hey, Vernie, you want another sword?
4: No, give me a table knife. I'm on a diet. Your mother on you.
1: Yeah, you'll have to crawl under the bed to get me, though. Hey, no, you won't tell her either, because you're too sweet for that. You're too kind, because you know she gets me a spanking, and you're just a sweet old orchid gatherer. You wouldn't do the thing like that.
3: Oh, well, then, just behave.
1: Okay. They sure fall for that muffled duffel, don't they?

0: you getting all dressed up for? Where are you going?
1: To a gin rummy party with your mother, and I dread it.
0: Well, if you don't want to go, why don't you let Grandpa go?
1: Oh, he can't play gin.
0: Well, let him take it some other way. Who's going to take care of me?
1: The babysitter.
0: You mean that big fat girl that lives in our icebox? Boy, what a racket she's got. All she does for 50 cents an hour is to put me to bed and then go down and raid the icebox, you know. And she sits around reading them mushy love stories all the time. Don't bring good literature, you know, like Flash Gordon and Buck Rogers and such like that. The mushy love stories she brings. And once in a while, she gets to reading real interested like that, and she jumps up in the air and screams, you know.
1: Well, what does she scream about?
0: The hot food I give her.
1: She put you to bed.
0: Yeah, so did she. Hey, why don't you stay with me, Namo? I don't like her. I only like her just half. And the half I like her and half I don't. But the half I don't is bigger than the half I does.
1: Well, I'd love to, dear, but there's no way out of it.
0: Oh, you just mean you don't love me no more,
1: well,
0: that's all.
1: I do love you, Junior. Why, you're my whole life.
0: Yeah, then why are you always saying you'll be the death of me yet? You know? I know your type. You're just fickle, that's all, you know. I know the way you feel about me, okay? You go your way, and I'll go my way. And I'll get in trouble before you.
1: Now, you stop acting so silly.
0: Yeah, take me with you, will
1: no,
0: you?
1: No, I can't. You're too little to stay up late.
0: Well, you could tell everybody I was a midget. Tell them I was your husband. Tell them I took a bath in alum and I shrunk.
1: No, they'd never believe you.
0: Yeah, well, maybe I could shave and grow a mustache or something.
1: Oh, you're too young to have a mustache.
0: Oh, I don't know. I got a little fuzz on me lip now.
1: What?
0: Yeah.
1: Let's see. Oh, Junior, you do have fuzz on your lip. Oh, what's your mother going to do?
0: Oh, probably hide the peaches where I can't reach them. Oh, yes, Mummy doll. Oh, you look so pretty today.
2: Oh, do you really think I'm pretty, dear?
0: Yes, I does. I love your long golden hair and the short black roots. Oh, Mummy. Why, hey, Mummy, can Namo stay home with me tonight?
2: She's no, dear. Me this. No, the babysitter's coming.
0: Well, you better tell her to stop sitting on this baby or she's going to get stuck with a pin.
2: And, Junior, while we're on the subject, I want you to be nicer to her when she's here. Oh. Last time, you pulled her hair.
0: Well, how'd I know it was going to come off? Goodness, you know, I is nice. I always remove my hat before I bite that babysitter. I's a perfect gentleman.
2: Oh, Junior, you must be good now. And another thing, before you go to sleep, don't forget to say your prayers.
0: I'll say them.
2: Did you say your prayers last night?
0: Yes, ma'am.
2: I didn't hear you.
0: I wasn't talking to you.
2: Talking stupid.
0: Well, now, I is not stupid. I is smart. You just ask me a question.
2: All right. If there were four pieces of cake in the cupboard and you ate one, what would you have?
0: A spanking.
2: That proves you're stupid. The answer is not a spanking.
0: It isn't. Well, that was the answer yesterday afternoon, kiddo. Oh, look at him.
2: Junior,
0: look at him.
2: Come away from that fishbowl.
0: You know, I can't figure it out. Them fish stay down that water all day long and they never drown.
2: Fish do fine underwater. They breathe it through their gills.
0: Through their gills? Screen actors? Hey, I want a pair of gills. I want a pair of gills so I can breathe underwater, too.
2: Oh, Junior, now, don't be silly.
0: No, I want a pair of gills. I want a pair of gills. Oh. Well, at least I got something anyhow. Look at that silly fish.
2: And stop making faces at the goldfish.
0: They started it.
2: It's no wonder we can't keep a babysitter.
0: Well, I don't care. I'd rather stay by myself anyhow. Give me the 50 cents. You folks don't love me anymore anyhow. I could just stay here and play with the matches and burn the house down. I could barbecue myself. That's what I could do. Hot Dog Junior, they would call me. And I would get myself all barbecued and I'd crawl inside a loaf of bread and sprinkle myself with mustard. And, oh, no, no, no.
1: What's the matter?
0: I scared me down.
1: Poor baby.
0: Bless his little heart. I don't like that baby setter because she don't like me.
2: And you'll have to try to make her like
0: you.
2: Now, here's what I want you to do, Junior.
0: What?
2: You were bad the last time she was here.
0: Yeah.
2: When she gets here tonight, I want you to kiss her and tell her you're sorry.
0: Well, I will not do it. I will not kiss her. I know she's pretty, but I don't want to kiss her.
2: Why?
0: Well, because... Come outside, and I tell you, I don't want your mother to hear this. She's at the age where she picks things up. We'll be right back now.
2: Now, what's she up to?
3: Of all things! Mother, would you mind taking care of Junior not going to the party tonight?
1: I'd love to take care of him.
3: Where's the phone?
0: Here it is.
3: How come it's off the hook?
0: I had it ready for you an hour ago.
3: Oh. Hello? Operator? Why doesn't she answer?
0: Well, you're talking in the ear part. You're talking in the ear.
3: What? Operator. Operator 4936.
0: I'm sorry you had to give up your evening, Nemo.
1: It's a pleasure,
0: yes,
1: dear.
0: I know.
3: Hello? Agnes, you don't have to bother coming over to take care of Junior tonight. Goodbye.

0: It worked.
1: Well, what on earth did you tell her?
0: Well, when she said I had to kiss the babysitter, yes. I said to her, I'm not going to kiss her because she might slap me the way she did Pop.
1: Oh, Junior. You didn't. You're kidding.
0: Oh, you keep laughing. You better have Pop to do the same thing, too.
2: Red Skelton and the babysitter. Of course, Red being playing the part of Junior, the mean little kid. I do'd it anyway. Let's see. We also heard in that set, what did we hear? I've a lot of things going on behind the scenes here. I can't remember what was playing. Itchy Twitchy Spot, Run C&W. There we go. I know that one can get in your head all day, too. We also heard Dennis Gasiola. We're talking about growing up in poverty, and Homer and Jethro with Drop Dead, Little Darling. And we start things off with Another Puff from Jerry Reed. All right, we hope we got you grinning. That's what all that was about. Make you smile, make you grin, make you forget your troubles. And hopefully we accomplished that. And we ran a little over. It's 4 minutes past 9 o'clock. So if you listened to all of Red Skelton and you had to be at work at 9 o'clock, just blame me. Now, we're going to break for the latest in headline news and weather. And like I said, we hope we got you grinning. But I understand when the weather forecast is like, oh, man, it's still humid and rainy. And, well, all right. You know, people don't get mad. But, oh, boy, the news, people get all bent out of shape. But just remember with everything going on that nothing surprises God. Absolutely nothing surprises God. He never looks down and goes, wonder how that happened. He doesn't do that. So don't worry about it, okay? All right. 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
4: AP News, I'm Marcela Sanchez. Progressive candidate Abdul El-Sayed and moderate Representative Haley Stevens are in a close race for Michigan's Democratic U.S. Senate nomination. El-Sayed maintained a lead as initial results rolled in last night, but Stevens gained ground as Wayne County reported more votes into the night. Both addressed supporters, saying the vote count could continue well into the day. An Associated Press investigation found the Trump administration has detained more than 50 parents and spouses of active duty U.S. troops. At least six have been deported. The immediate family members of U.S. troops have generally not been targets of immigration enforcement, but the AP found they're now routinely being detained for months while trying to adjust their legal status through policies available to the close relatives of service members, even as the military recruits by advertising these benefits. The Senate Judiciary Committee has sent Acting Attorney General Todd Blanche's confirmation bid for a floor vote. AP Washington correspondent Sagar Magani reports.
5: That comes after two GOP holdouts who'd threatened to block Blanche reached a deal for the Justice Department to confirm in writing that it would not move forward with a $1.8 billion fund for Trump allies who claimed political prosecutions.
6: It's been rescinded, and I am satisfied.
5: But top Senate Democrat Dick Durbin says Republican Tom Tillis should not be. The administration could easily revive the fund.
7: 15 minutes after Mr. Blanche is confirmed as Attorney General.
5: The full Senate could vote this week on confirming Blanche, the president's former personal lawyer who has aggressively pushed the Trump agenda since taking over from Pam Bondi in April. Sagar Magani, Washington.
4: This is AP News.
2: This is WPAQ. Let's turn to the weather forecast for the listening area. We have a 50-50 chance of showers and thunderstorms mainly after 2 o'clock this afternoon. Mostly cloudy, high near 82 degrees. Tonight, we're looking at a 40% chance of showers and thunderstorms. Mostly cloudy, low of 67. For Thursday, a 60% chance of showers and thunderstorms Thursday and Thursday night. Otherwise, with some patchy fog maybe tomorrow morning early. Otherwise, partly cloudy, a high of 86 and a low of 67 for Thursday. Friday, 80% chance of showers and thunderstorms between the 2 p.m. and 8 p.m. timed period on Friday. We're looking for a high of 85 and a low of 66. And then Saturday, 70% chance of showers and thunderstorms. Saturday, 60% chance.

chance on Saturday night. Again, that 2 p.m. to 8 p.m. window. Partly sunny, high of 86, low of 66. And a 30% chance for afternoon and evening showers and thunderstorms Sunday with a high of 88. Finally, sunshine on Monday and a hot 89 degrees. Presently, it's 73 degrees at WPAEQ. That's your weather forecast. And we're coming up on 9 minutes past the hour of 9 o'clock. We'll send this out to Justin down in North Georgia. He was wanting to hear Riley at Gilbreth do Sweet Southern Girl. We don't have anything here by Riley Gilbreth, but we do have the song Sweet Southern Girl. Here's Dan Crary.

The mountains, and that's Ronnie Bowman and sweet southern girl Dan Crary. And send that Dan Crary out to Justin down in North Georgia. Had a request for the Slocum Ramblers doing East Virginia blues, and we've got some Slocum Ramblers CD, but neither one of them has East Virginia blues on it. Now, I've seen on YouTube these live recordings of things, you know, where they do it in concert, but they've never did a studio recording of it that I can find. And sent it to us. So we can't play those live things off YouTube like that. We're not supposed to do that. So I can play you something by the Slocum Ramblers. I'll also play you the Stanley Brothers doing these Virginia blues, okay? Here's the Slocum Ramblers with all this clouds and rain. We need this one.

0: Slate Mountain Ramblers, a little tune called Squirrel Tail, and before that, the East Virginia Blues from the Stanley Brothers and from the Slocum Ramblers. That was Sun's Gonna Shine My Back Door Someday, 9:25, your time, we'll be back.
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0: Thank you, Laura. All right, let's get back to more music here on the Mountain Morning Show. Tim Fry with you on a cloudy day. Here it is, Wednesday, 5th day of August. Now, bringing one by Cody Norris, the Cody Norris Show, from their Spirit of America CD, and they do a great job. So it's kind of, it's a concept type album, and this is one that's truly part of Americana, and that's a song about Davy Crockett. He wasn't born on a mountaintop in Tennessee, though. It was by a river in Tennessee. They'll tell you that if you go to his home place or where he was born. Anyway, let's see. Here's the Cody Norris Show singing about old Davy Crockett.

0: Davy Crockett, can you remember when in the 50s, 60s, of course, I was more in the 60s because I was born in 59, so there I've told my age. But anyway, can you remember wearing coonskin caps? Yeah. Used to do that because of Davy Crockett and Daniel Boone. It was big craze in America. Not so sure it's not a, I don't, no, I'm not talking about the little animals and things like that, but I'm just talking, it's not such a bad thing if we still remembered folks that blazed the trail years ago for us to be where we are today. Not just the, not politicians, I mean the Jim Bridger, people like that, you know, that just went out west and did, you know, so just made sure that we explored and things. Daniel Boone, Davy Crockett, Jim Bridger, things like that. Well, anyway, I digress. It is 9:31. It's time to take a look at the weather forecast for the listening area. And it's just cloudy and damp, but that's just the way it is. But anyway, here's your forecast. Mostly cloudy today. High near 82 and a 50-50 chance of showers and thunderstorms after 2 o'clock. And tonight, a 40% chance of showers and thunderstorms, mostly cloudy, low around 67. For Thursday, a 60% chance of showers and possible thunderstorms Thursday and Thursday night. Probably start tomorrow morning with some patchy fog. Otherwise, partly sunny and 86 degrees. And then mostly cloudy down to 67 Thursday night. Friday, 80% chance of showers and thunderstorms Friday and Friday night, the 2 p.m. to 8 p.m. window. A high of 85 and a low of 66. And then for the weekend, 70% chance of showers and thunderstorms after 2 o'clock Saturday, 60% chance before 8 o'clock Saturday night. Partly sunny, high of 86, low of 66, and a 30% chance of afternoon and evening showers and thunderstorms Sunday. High of 88, Sunday, low of 67. Right now, it's 73 degrees at WPAQ. That's your weather forecast, 9:32. 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
1: All right, be sure and check out Cindy's show. It's always a good show. All right, heard from Truman Puckett. He wanted to hear Paul Williams.

All right, I made it by grace, and that's Paul Williams and the Victory Trio going out to Truman Puckett this morning. Here's a new song, getting a lot of positive response from this song. This is a brand new song from Doyle Lawson and Quicksilver. It's called The Signs.

That's the Lonesome River Band with Summertime. And we also heard the Florida Blues from the Zephyr Lightning Bolts. The Stokes County Buck Dancing Band. That was Ashby Frank. And The Signs. That's new. That's a great song, too. The Signs from Doyle Lawson and Quicksilver. That's brand new from Doyle. Well, let's go back in time.

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Of course, Del will be singing the tenor, but here's one called I've Been Crying.

0: Dale McCurry and the Dixie Pals from the album Sawmill. And that was I Been Crying. I don't know if I've played that in years, but I'm glad I remembered it. The Velcro doesn't stick like it used to. Sometimes I don't even remember my own name. But by the way, I am Tim Fry with you on the Mountain Morning Show. We'll be right back.
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0: All right, that will be this Friday night in Dobson at the Music at the Market shelter. If it's raining and that type thing, we'll move it inside, which the Surrey County Government Building's right there in the parking lot. We'll just go inside and have it there. Free concert, Country Boys will be there, and food trucks will be there too. So it'll be a great time. Hope you'll join us. And we're going to hear from the Country Boys right now.

0: I saw the light. That's Larry Sigmund and Barbara Poole. Before that, the Country Boys. And, of course, the Country Boys will be part of the big Music at the Market show coming up this Friday night in Dobson. And make your plans to be there. Free concert. Free concert. So be with us 7 to 9 o'clock at the Music at the Market at the Farmers Market Shelter. If it is raining hard and things, we'll move it inside right there in the parking lot to the Surrey County Government Building. So hope you'll be with us. All right, it's 10 o'clock. That's going to wrap up the Mountain Morning Show. Following Morning Devotions, which is next, you're invited to listen to Sheldon Jones at 10:15, Dr. J. Vernon McGee at 10:30, Northside Baptist Church of Winston-Salem with Pastor Randy Hicks at 11 o'clock, The Old Trailblazer at 11:15, and Oliver Green's Gospel Hour at 11:30. That will be followed by in-depth news and weather at 12 noon, which in turn will be followed by Mountain Midday with your favorites in old-time bluegrass and gospel music. 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Now, Morning Devotions, a program intended to bring power, meaning, and purpose into your life through the world's greatest book, the Bible. 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
1: Good morning. Thank you for joining me. I entitled this message, What Happens When I Die, What I Believe and Why, and this will be part one. You know, folks, it's been a question that has been asked since mankind was old enough to know he would. Now I'm going to try to cover many of the questions on the subject of death and eternal life with biblical answers. There are many different beliefs and theories, but the Bible is where you get the truth and the evidence to base it on facts. I will, as in the past, ask a question and answer it. So if you have a question I didn't cover in this series, when I'm finished, please by all means email me or call me. Because most likely someone else has the same question, and it will help us all to have a better understanding. The first couple of questions is, why I die, and why will I be judged? The answer, mankind was created by God in his own image, to have fellowship with and look after his creation. You know, the Bible says in Genesis 1:26, and God said, let us make man in our image, after our likeness, and let them have dominion over the fish of the sea, over the fowl of the air, over the cattle, and over all the earth, and over every creeping thing that creepeth upon the earth. So God created man in his own image. In the image of God he created him. Man and female created he them, and may God bless his word. You know, mankind was placed on this earth to enjoy the glory of God in a perfect environment. But as always with humans, sin got in the way. It was the disobedience of Adam and Eve in the Garden of Eden. God had warned them in Genesis chapter 2 and verse 17, below the tree of knowledge of good and evil, thou shalt not eat of it. For in that day thou eatest thereof, thou shalt surely die. So the death sentence was passed down to all mankind, because the Bible also says in Romans 3:23, for all have sinned and come short of the glory of God. Also in Romans 5:12, wherefore as one man sin entered the world, death by sin, and so death passed upon all men, for that all had sinned. You know, but we can be forgiven of our sins and live. Paul also said in Romans 6:23, for the wages of sin is death, but the gift of God is eternal life through Jesus Christ our Lord. You know, God gave all of mankind the death sentence because of sin, so he was the only one who could forgive it. He was born in the flesh as a man named Jesus, came to this earth with one purpose in mind, and that was to mend the relationship with God to all who would believe upon him. The Bible says in Romans 5:8, but God commendeth his love toward us, in that while we were yet sinners, Christ died for us. So it was John 3:16. For God so loved the world that he gave his only begotten Son, that whosoever believeth on him should not perish, but have everlasting life. Verse 17 also says, For God sent not his Son into the world to condemn the world, but that the world through him might be saved. You know, folks, God was more than gracious to mankind to pave the way to mend the relationship with him by his ultimate sacrifice of coming to this earth, dying such a gruesome death for our sins on the cross of Calvary.

Sin always has a price, always. And God paid that price for all who would believe upon him and repent of their sins. And once a person does that, God sends the Holy Spirit to seal our salvation and be with us forever. Paul said in 2 Corinthians chapter 1 and verse 21, "Now he who established us with you in Christ and has anointed us is God, who has also sealed us and given us the earnest of the Spirit in our hearts." But for those who reject Jesus, they will face judgment after they die. The Bible says in Hebrews chapter 9 and verse 27, "And it is appointed unto men once to die, but after this the judgment." While we are in these fleshly bodies of ours, we must make an eternal destination decision. Because after the fleshly body dies, folks, it's too late for God's promise of salvation through the blood of Jesus to take place. There is no other way to God in heaven except through Jesus. John 14:6 says, Jesus said unto them, "I am the way, the truth, and the life. No man cometh unto the Father but by me." You know, folks, being a good man or a good woman, doing good deeds for others, or any other works on this earth will not get you into heaven. Paul also said in Ephesians 2:8, "For the grace are you saved through faith, and that not of yourselves. It is a gift of God." You know, for those who don't ask Jesus into the life and forgiveness of sins, will receive devastating consequences by ending up in hell with everlasting punishment. The Bible says in Matthew chapter 25 and verse 46, "And these shall go away into everlasting punishment, but the righteous unto life eternal." We are made righteous through Jesus Christ by his sacrifice for our sins. It takes the grace of God through Jesus Christ our Lord to save us from the judgment of sin. Another question, how can I be saved? The Bible says in Romans 10:9, "If thou shalt confess thy mouth the Lord Jesus, and believe in thy heart that God is raising from the dead, thou shalt be saved. For with the heart man believeth unto righteousness, and with the mouth confession is made unto salvation." Now we're covering why we die and why we are judged. So there are only two destinations when we leave this fleshly body of ours. Yes, the dying of the body is when eternal life begins for the soul and spirit. In our resurrected bodies, either in heaven or in everlasting torment. Accept Jesus as your Savior and believe that he died for your sins, or reject his plan of salvation. There is no other way. Accept Jesus or reject him. There are only two destinations when you die, heaven or hell. You may be thinking, but now that I'm taking a long way around with these parts to answer a simple question as what happens to someone when they die. You would really be surprised how many people just live day to day, and many even go to church all their life, without ever realizing that the life in these fleshly bodies are only for a short time. And if people don't come to reality of why they exist and what happens to them, then how could they possibly believe in God? Here's another question. Are humans made up of body, soul, and spirit? The answer is yes. In Genesis chapter 2 and verse 7 says, "And the Lord God formed man of the dust of the ground, breathed into his nostrils the breath of life, and man became a living soul." May God bless his word. Always keep this statement in mind. Mankind is not a body with a soul. Mankind is a soul with a body. You know, if we keep that statement in mind, what we are and why we exist, it will make a lot more sense. This verse in Genesis chapter 2 and verse 7 describes man's total being. Let's break down

0: three parts of this verse, beginning with God formed man of the dust of the ground. First, the flesh of humans, God formed of the dust of the ground, of course. Bible says in Genesis chapter 3 and verse 19, in the sweat of thy face thou shalt eat bread, and thou shalt return unto the ground, for out of it was thou taken, for dust of the ground, and dust thou shalt return. Also, flesh cannot go to heaven or hell. The fleshly body just cannot live forever and was not designed to do so. Bible says in 1 Corinthians chapter 15 and verse 50, now this I say, brethren, that flesh and blood cannot inherit the kingdom of God. So the Bible also says, breathe into his nostrils the breath of life. That is the spirit. Job said in Job 32:8, but there is a spirit in man, and the inspiration of the Almighty giving them understanding. The spirit is what makes the humans come alive and live forever. Next is man became a living soul. That's the last part of Genesis chapter 2, verse 7. We are a soul. Our soul is who we are. Our soul is our identity. Our personality, I believe. That's the reason for this statement. Mankind is not a body with a soul. Mankind is a soul with a body. Someone once said, you don't have a soul, you are a soul. You have a body. In other words, a person is not based on having a body. A soul is what is required. 1 Thessalonians 5:23, Paul said, and the very God of peace sanctify you wholly. And I pray God your whole spirit, soul, and body be preserved blameless until the coming of our Lord Jesus Christ. So yes, humans exist by spirit, soul, and body. Now we also know the body or flesh cannot go to heaven. So now what happens the moment our fleshly body dies? The best example of what happens to the saved and what happens to the lost is the event that Jesus told the rich man and the beggar by the name of Lazarus in Luke chapter 16 and verses 19 through 31. I believe this was a real occurrence that our Lord witnessed, and when the body dies of those who belong to the Lord Jesus, instantly their soul and spirit will be taken to heaven in his presence, awaiting the resurrection of a new glorified body. The non-believer, however, is taken to a holding place of torment called Hades, and also waits for their resurrected body. The Bible says that both the body of believers and unbelievers will be resurrected, according to John chapter 5 and verse 29, Acts 24 and verse 15, and Daniel chapter 12 and verse 2. But the bodies of unbelievers or raised will be judged at the great white throne judgment, and then cast into the lake of fire from the holding place in Hades for all eternity, according to Revelation chapter 20. I will explain this more in detail in the next part or so. God has a plan for every human that has ever lived. His desire is that all would become, believe and come to the knowledge of the truth of Jesus Christ. You know, Apostle Peter said in 2 Peter 3:9, the Lord is not slack concerning his promise, as some men count slackness, but is long-suffering to usward, not willing that should perish, but that all should come to repentance. Join me next week and we'll look at what happens to a Christian when they die and what happens to a lost person in more detail. If you don't know Jesus, get to know him today. And may God bless you and yours. This will be part.
1: 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Our speaker for today was Evangelist Ronnie Miller, a member of the Mount Airy Ministerial Association. This is WPAQ, Mount Airy, North Carolina, urging you to make regular church attendance a part of your lifestyle. 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

0: Mystic Crusade Association. At this time, each Monday through Friday, you'll hear a Bible or temperance talk by Sheldon Jones. This is part of a nationwide effort to create in the country's conscience an awareness of the peril inherent in the repeal system.
1: Thank you, my good announcer, and hello there. This is Sheldon Jones, the voice of triumphant truth. Delighted to welcome you today to this broadcast that I call the shortest 15 minutes in radio. And I believe that you must feel that way about it. Indeed, a lot of folk that write to us tell us that they don't see how in the world we don't get 30 minutes to stay on 30 minutes. Honey, it's all we can do to raise the funds to take care of 15 minutes a day on the numbers of stations we're carrying throughout the world. We praise God for the opportunity to talk to you and visit with you. And it is our prayer that as we come before this microphone daily, that there might be the stimulation in the hearts and lives of the children of God and a longing to know the Scripture, to study the Scripture, and in knowing the Scripture, get more intimately familiar and acquainted with the God and the Christ and the Scripture. God is blessing, and we give Him glory and praise for what He's doing. Thank you for praying for us. I want to thank you for praying for us, that as the word is given out, people have been stirred and drawn to the Lord, and Christ has been honored and exalted, and His name lifted up, believing it was the will of God. We are depending upon the Lord to touch your heart, to respond in a special way. There is an opportunity, and I want you to catch the vision of it and get in on the glory of it. There will be no dividends paid in the way of interest, just the love of God and the treasure that you're sending on that will be there when you get to glory. When you come to the end of this life, somebody has to fold your hands. You won't have any silver and gold to take with you, and if you did, there'd be no need to take it because, well, they paved the streets with it up there. But the wonder is that the only thing you'll take when you leave this world someday is that which you have given away in the name of the Lord to meet the needs of the souls of men. And I want to urge you to get in on this ground floor of helping us in this broadcast. When you're right, just say it's a gift for this broadcast. We'll send you the two cassettes that have to do with the study of the Word that we're continuing this week, and then the Word itself. Thank you for doing it. God bless you. Pray for our meetings, great host of friends who hear us in Mount Airy and Abingdon, Virginia, and Bristol, all within good driving distance, just a few miles, great churches. Want to continue our studies today in how to study, what to study. Yesterday we were looking at what to study. We were looking at this matter of topic, subject matters. We ought to study the types in the Scripture. You can carry typography too far, man, sometimes, but they're important to study. You study the lives of great individuals in the Scripture, such as Abraham and Isaac, Jacob, Joseph, Moses, and David, and Elijah, and Paul, and James, and John, all these great characters in the Scripture. Then there are special key chapters in the Bible, like the 12th chapter of Genesis and the 22nd chapter of Genesis. My, what an important chapter that is. And the 16th chapter of Leviticus, and Numbers, the 21st chapter. These are important chapters, and of course, Isaiah, the 53rd chapter, ought to be memorized by every child of God. The great portrait of Jesus by the greatest preacher either side of the cross, in my opinion, Isaiah. Here is the wonder of the revelation. Lamb led to the slaughter, a sheep before his shearers, dumb, he openeth not his mouth. And yet, taketh my place, by his stripes we are healed. These great characters in the Scripture, and the great chapters of the Scripture, are so vital and important.

they're the key to the understanding of the word. Now, there are some key words in every book, and at the beginning, usually, of the book, words and phrases like heavenlies, the word much more, better, the better things, the word straightway, which John was so adept in using, the word overcomers, the eight togethers of the New Testament, and the seven rests that are in the New Testament. These are key word studies that open a great corridor of truth, an avenue of thought that's so vital to the understanding of the Scripture. Then another way to study the Scripture in what to study the names that the Bible uses in identifying God. God, the Creator absolute, Lord God, Creator in covenant relation, Jehovah, He who will be the coming one, Almighty God, the God of providence, the Most High God, the God of nations. All these names are important. It is important, and that's why some of the versions that just use the word God lose the impact, in my opinion, of the force of the expression. While God is one God, three distinct individual persons subsist and exist in this one person, the Father, the Son, and the adorable Holy Spirit of God. They are co-equal and co-existent and co-eternal. They have always been and always shall be. There they are. And yet the Father's role goes along one line, the Son's role follows another line, and the Holy Spirit's work and obligation and responsibility, yet another. Yet they're all in total agreement. But when one speaks, I think that it is important to recognize which of the Godhead is speaking. That's an important study in the Word of God. Then there are names. The names in the Old Testament. A babe was not named till it was understood to a degree what he was going to be like. The names that God used when he changed the name, for instance, in Jacob, it changed to supplanter. Israel, which means a prince with God. Saul, which means the destroyer. Paul, which means the little one. Saul means the big one, and Paul means the little one, or the worker. Simon was a man in the flesh. Simon Peter, man in the flesh, called by the grace of God into relation with the Son of God, made a great part of the living rock. And he became himself

0: sacrifice, the atonement. You can see the difference between atonement, which means to cover our sin, and justification, which means to take it out of the way. Christ did not simply cover our sin. He took it out of the way, removed it, far as the east is from the west, never to be remembered anymore. Not just covered up, it has been carried away. And it's done through repentance and faith. And the importance of the difference between salvation and conversion. The doors of resurrection and regeneration and justification and sanctification and glorification. How much do you know about these great doctrines of the Scripture? How important it is to know it. That's another avenue of study. And then there are utterances that are difficult sometimes to understand, elusive in their meaning. A striking example of this is found in Philippians chapter 2, verse 6, where it says, "Who being in the form of God, thought it not robbery to be equal with God." That is to say, thought not to snatch at equality with God. To understand that utterance makes all the difference in the world in what it really means. Who being in the form of God, thought it not robbery to be equal with God. Now, when we express that in the vernacular of the thought of it, it simply says, he thought not to snatch at equality with God, to grab it, to take it. It was bestowed upon him through the merit of another, whose name is Jesus. The allusion is evidently to someone who did, one who had the hardy work to think about robbing God of the glory of his supremacy. The very statement of the passage leads to such a conclusion. It's inferred, at least in the word. It leads to the inquiry as to what scriptures may say about the matter. And scripture answers that there was such a person. And who was he? Well, Isaiah, the 14th chapter, verses 12 to 14, says that being was Satan. And Ezekiel chapter 28, again, that being was Satan. Another example in 2 Peter chapter 3, verses 3 and 4. In this passage, the apostle warns against the class of scoffers who would arise in the church in the last days, and in the endeavor to justify their worldly lust, would mock and scoff at the thought of the second coming. The principle of elusive utterance thus indicates that in the last days, there will be a special testimony in the church to the imminence of the Lord's return for his church to take his own out of this world. Now, under this head of what to study, may be included the plan of study. How do you really go about study? It's necessary to have some definite plan or some method that will best fit your personality makeup. Everybody approaches any single subject or any subject in a different manner. It's a rare thing to find even twins that go about a subject matter and approaching a subject in the identically same way. That which is best for you, every student in school knows that, a teacher knows that his students differ in that one will attack the same subject matter in a different way from another. So develop a plan of study, and we're going to talk about that tomorrow, the Lord willing. Well, time's caught up with us again. Glad you're among our listeners. Thank you for your letters. Get them in the mail today. Pray with us and pray for us. And ask God's rich blessings upon our meetings. Till tomorrow, the same time, goodbye. God bless you. And keep looking up.
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1: All right, in your Bibles to 2 Timothy chapter 3, verse 15. 2 Timothy chapter number 3, verse number 15. Paul tells Timothy, "And that from a child thou hast known the Holy Scriptures." Now, I think Paul understands that Timothy knows the Lord. He says in chapter number 1, in verse number 5, that you have a genuine faith, Timothy. But I think Timothy had the type of faith that he had experienced some things. Amen? He had a experiential faith. Amen? He had experienced being in the world, living in the world. I'm going to tell you something. We have a sect in Christianity today that believe they can isolate themselves from the world, that they can get away from the world and just go to church three times a week and just get back and don't have anything. Look, let me tell you something. God's not in that. God wants us to be in the world and try to influence sinners toward Christ and for us to be salt and hold back the rotting of the world. Salt prevents rotting. Salt prevents in meat. It is something that cures the meat. It keeps the meat from going bad. Sinners need to be around saved people so they can see saved people and perhaps be brought up under a certain amount of conviction. Listen, I'm a firm believer that if a believer comes into a funeral home or a believer comes into a hospital room or a believer comes to a family reunion, he makes the situation better because he has the Holy Ghost of God in him. You say, "Well, preacher, I don't agree with that. I need to get alone and just be around church people all the time and just be at Christian school all the time and Christian colleges all the time, just around church all the time." Well, I'll be honest with you, friend. There was a time, listen to me, there was a time where I felt that way. There was a time where I was all about secluding my family and secluding myself and isolating ourselves. But I'm going to tell you something, friend. I don't believe that. I don't believe that's the way to go. I believe that we ought to be, we're in the world, we're not of it. Now, before you were saved, you were in it and of it. Before you were saved, you were in the world and of the world. But now that you're saved, you're no longer of the world, you're just in it. And we should be trying to influence people toward Christ. We should be a salt. We should be a preservative. We should be a part of the believing remnant that is showing people. You say, "Well, preacher, people are not interested in church work today." Well, you got a point there. People are less interested in church work probably than they've ever been since I've been saved. And church work is very slow. But I will tell you this, that God wants us to try to be an influence toward people and influence people toward Christ. My neighbor sees me habitually three times a week go to church. He's unsaved. I'm nice to him. I've invited him to church. I try to get around him and try to have a Christ-like character around him. But he sees me. And he knows I'm saved. He knows I'm a preacher of the gospel. And we wave at each other. And I will do about anything I could for him. But I will tell you this. If I got over my house and never spoke to him and didn't throw my hand up and didn't smile on him, didn't go over and make a little conversation with him every once in a while, he would think, "Well, he don't give flip about me. He don't give three hoots about me." And I will tell you this, that I believe Timothy had a faith of experience. He had experienced some things. He had a faith that was just not a dry, dead, orthodox faith. Amen? He had experienced some things. He had an experiential faith. Amen? An experiential faith. He had went and did some things. He had talked to some people. He had a very practical faith. Amen? Now, I'm a practical preacher. I've always been a practical Christian. You say, "Well, preacher, you don't know a lot." Well, that could be true. I've been to school a long time. Graduated from college when I was in my 40s. From a state university. And majored in history and minored in theology. I went to school a long time. But I'm not a theologian. I'm not a man of letters. But I tell you what I have.

always been, I've always practiced my Christianity. I've always practiced my Christianity. Now, you know what the root word of practiced is? Practice or being practical. I've always been a practical Christian. Hey, listen, I can't sit down and write book after book and volume after volume and about exposing the scriptures in Matthew, Mark, Luke, and John. I can't do that. That's not what God called me to do. What can you do, preacher? Well, I can be faithful to church. Practical. Listen to me now. I can be faithful to church. I believe Timothy was a practical man. Paul told Timothy, he said, I have noticed this about you, Timothy. He said that you, since a child, from a child you have known the Holy Scriptures, which are able to make thee wise. Practical. Practical. I can come to church. I can be faithful. I can study my Bible. I can witness. I can pray. I can try to point men and influence men and women, boys and girls, toward Christ. I can give my money. I can pay my tithes. Amen. I can pay my tithes to the local church that we can propagate the gospel through missionaries and propagate the gospel through radio preaching, that we can propagate the gospel in Africa and propagate the gospel in Europe and propagate the gospel in Asia and propagate the gospel in South America and North America and Australia. Hey, that practical, just the practical things in life. You don't have to be a great preacher or a great believer that writes books and writes tracts. You can be practical. Everybody can be faithful, bless your heart. Everybody can show up to church on Wednesday night. Everybody can show up to Sunday school. Everybody can show up to preaching. Everybody can study their Bible. You say, preacher, I have trouble reading. Well, the Bible's written on about sixth grade level. I believe if you'll pray and study, God will help you understand it. Amen. Amen. I believe God will help you understand the Bible. I believe everybody can witness. Listen, I've talked to some men. I was talking to a man one time, listen to me, and he's saved. He's dead now, went on the Lord, and I look forward to seeing him one day. But he told me he was at a hospital one time, and I could take you to the hospital. He said, I was at a hospital visiting somebody, and there was a preacher behind me, and he was talking to a woman about Christ. Listen to me. Talking about everybody can be practical. Everybody can witness. Everybody can pray. Everybody can try to do the best they can to try to see Christ's kingdom grow. Listen, this preacher was talking to this woman about her need of Christ. And he said that woman didn't want to hear it. She didn't want to hear anything that preacher had to say about Christ and being saved. Did not want to hear it, he said. He said, but I was, and the preacher didn't know it. He said, but I was sitting back there and I had my ear cocked around. He said, I was listening to everything that preacher said. And I'm sure the preacher went home and thought, boy, I struck out tonight. I talked and talked and talked to that girl about her need of salvation, her need of Christ to stay out of a devil's hell, and she didn't pay not one bit of attention to me. But the preacher didn't know that it was a man sitting behind him, and he heard every bit of it, and he got saved. And that man, every time the church doors was open, he was there. And every time the preacher said something that he liked, he smiled. And every once in a while, he said, amen. How do you know, preacher? I watched him for 12 years. He sat right across the pew right across from me and my family, and I'd watch him. He was an old bachelor man. He would say amen, and he would smile, and he would take up the offering. Every single service, he was there to usher and take up the offering. Oh, everybody can do a little something for the Lord. Everybody. Paul told Timothy, he said, Timothy, I believe you've got an unfeigned faith. You've got a genuine faith. And then he says, I believe you have an experienced faith, an experiential faith. And so I believe you're a practical Christian, and I believe in the practical things. Amen? The practical things of God. The practical things. Being faithful to church, paying your tithes, trying to be sweet to people. Amen? Trying to be sweet to people. You say, preacher, sinners can be awful hard to get along with. Well, I agree. But I will tell you this, sinners are not our enemies. Sometimes there comes a time where you just have to cut a sinner loose, but many times we have to try to influence sinners. And many times you want to influence sinners toward Christ. I'm glad somebody influenced me toward Christ one day, and I know sinners can get in such shape sometimes where you just have to say, well, I have to leave them up to somebody else to talk to. I had an old Sunday school teacher one time that he used to see me out of service station somewhere. This has been 45 years ago. He'd see me out. Listen to me now. He'd see me out somewhere, and I'd get to talking to him. His son was a good friend of mine. Listen,
And we'd get talking. He'd try to influence me toward Christ. He'd be sweet to me. But I remember one time I saw him out somewhere, and he said, "Randy, I'm going to tell you

0: what's going to happen to you? I said, what's going to happen to me? He said, you're going to die down there at that nightclub drunk and go to hell. Amen. You know what? I thought about that thing too. That's what he told me. He had done tried to be sweet to me, invited me to church, tried to talk to me. He told me, he said, you're going to die down there at that nightclub drunk and you're going to die and go to hell. And you know what? That got a hold of me. That got a hold of me. Hey, through 45 years, I remember it. I remember it was 45 years ago. What did he do? He tried to influence me toward Christ. And I believe Paul knew that Timothy had a genuine faith in verse number 5 of 2 Timothy chapter number 1. And then he had a practical faith. Amen? He had a faith that had he had experienced some things. And Paul tells Timothy, he says, that since you were a child, you've known the Scriptures, and which are able to make thee wise. Amen? Able to make thee wise. Now, knowing the Lord is not just a head knowledge. Now, in my head, I believe that Jesus Christ was virgin born. I believe that Jesus Christ lived a sinless life. I believe that Jesus Christ died on the cross. I believe that Jesus Christ was resurrected. But can I tell you this, friend? I believed all that before I was saved. Did you hear what I said? Before I was saved and put in a right relationship with God through faith in Christ, I believed all that in my head. See, there's a difference between a head knowledge and this genuine faith that Paul told Timothy he had in chapter 1 of 2 Timothy, verse number 5. He said, you have a genuine faith. I know a lot of people got a head knowledge, but they don't have a heart knowledge. They have a head knowledge, but preacher, what are you trying to say? You've got to have a spiritual birth. I always believed that Christ was born of a virgin. I believe that Christ was a sinless man. I believe that Christ died on the cross. I believe that Christ had been resurrected. But I just had a head knowledge. And the new birth, bless your heart, gives you the heart knowledge. And now a man or a preacher or a pastor or an evangelist can preach something, and it burns within my heart. Amen? It burns within my heart. Preacher, what did you do before you were saved when you heard a man preach? Scratch my head and didn't really understand what was going on. Amen? Scratch my head. I got a practical faith now. Have a faith of experience. Have an experiential faith now. And Paul told Timothy, he said, Timothy, verse number 15, 2 Timothy chapter number 3, and that from a child thou hast known the Holy Scriptures, which are able to make thee wise unto what? Salvation. Let's pray. Father, thank you for this day, your word, Timothy, as an example that I can preach on this week, and what Paul said about Timothy. Father, I pray the sinner will be saved today. Father, that sinner that is out there lost and undone without Christ, Father, I pray you would save them today and they'd see hell as a real place and repent and be saved. For it's in Christ's name we ask it. Amen.
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1: 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And it's a 24-hour service that we have, 7 days a week, 24 hours a day. If you need help, call me. I'll walk you through it. But we're looking at this study on the Holy Spirit, the work of the Holy Spirit, and we were looking there at the power that the Holy Spirit brings, gives us. Let me go back and maybe just refresh your memory. As a born-again believer begins to witness and testify of the Lord, there comes that knowledge, there comes that, wants to give out the gospel, wants to be up and about the Father's business, and the Holy Spirit will call his attention to the fact that his need is to let the Holy Spirit have control of his life. Don't hear much of that today, do you? The first requirement for the power or whatever, or feeling, is a conviction of the need. As we talk about power, let's make this statement. This very clear statement. Nowhere, at any time, or under any circumstance, does the Lord give the individual power to be used as he wills. Now, that takes the steam out of folks, doesn't it? Let me read that again. Let me go back. Listen. Nowhere, at any time, or under any circumstance, does the Lord give that individual power to be used as he wills. Power belongeth unto the Lord. It is the Holy Spirit himself working in and through the believer, giving the testimony of Christ in power. Acts 1:8 says, "But ye shall receive power after that the Holy Ghost is come upon you, and ye shall be witnesses of me." Then in Luke 24, "But tarry ye in the city of Jerusalem until you be endued with power from on high." The Holy Spirit is our power. It is the Holy Spirit taking the believer and using him to witness and testify of Christ with power, and not the believer taking the Holy Spirit. No, you don't use the Holy Spirit, my friend. No, and I know there's a lot of error there in the land today. I know that. The Holy Spirit is sovereign. Get that, my friend. The Holy Spirit is the third person of the triune God, is sovereign, just as God the Father, God the Son is sovereign. The Holy Spirit is sovereign, does as he wills, as he pleases. It is the believer recognizing the sovereignty of the Holy Spirit and asking him to take control of his life and work through him as he wills. That's what the believer does. He wants to be led by the Holy Spirit. The born-again believer not only needs a conviction of the need of power in his life and testimony, but there must come a conviction of the existence of the blessing of power in his life for service. Oh, my friend, that's a reality that I wish everyone would know, would get a hold of. Another requirement for power is that the heart and life must first be emptied of self and the world and must be cleansed. Listen. Must be emptied of self and of the world. Now, do you see any evidence of the ministry now and the ministers now, the strutting across the stage and all of that, making a big thing out of themselves? They're filled with themselves. They're full of it, as the old one kid told another. You're just full of it. Well, a lot of those preachers are just full of it, my friend. But listen, in Luke 9, we find these words. "If any man will come after me, let him deny himself and take up his cross daily and follow me." In salvation, the individual

must be willing, made willing, to forsake all for Christ. In Luke 14, we find, he that forsaketh not all that he hath cannot be my disciple. When the individual comes to the place that he wants Christ above everything and everybody, and in his heart he's forsaken everything and everybody, and counts all but dung, counts everything but loss that he may win Christ, then Christ is revealed to that individual's heart as his all-sufficient Savior. He realizes the world has been crucified unto him, and he has been crucified unto the world. We don't see much today, do we? Oh, we live in a fleshly world. Oh, we live in so much flesh, my friend. I love to read and study the old preachers back in the early days, and read how they conducted themselves and how they taught the scriptures and how the scriptures were brought out to let us see how we live. We're living in a day when there's no modesty as far as our family, especially our women, the way they dress. You know, the scriptures tell us to dress modestly. It's not hard to tell how to dress, is it? You know, we see too much flesh these days. Our dressmaking industry has come up to where there's nothing left but nothing left for the imagination, is it? Oh, my friend, but godly people, godly preachers, godly pastors are quick to lay down. And I'm not talking about being critical and all of those things. I'm talking about teaching what the Scripture says, to be modest in our giving. And in our young men, I see young men with their pants hanging down below their backside, and that's not modest, my friend. And I go in the doctor's office in the waiting room, and I see these young women keep pulling down their dress, pulling down, there's nothing there to pull down, my friend. And then, listen, I'll get off of that right now. We'll come back to that in a later study. In the Christian life, it is daily dying. Take up thy cross daily. Daily. It's a daily walk with the Lord. It's a daily of being cleansed. It's a daily mortifying the deeds of the flesh. It's a daily walking with Christ. This is made real in the heart and life by the Holy Spirit. Not, my friend, you know, the Holy Spirit, if you got any spiritual sense at all, you know that the Holy Spirit, slowly but surely, being withdrawn from this world of ours. Oh, listen, you may want to ask, what do you mean by cleansing? It's a cleansing from daily sins. It's a putting to death the deeds of the body, are reckoning them dead, as you're not a debtor to the flesh any longer. You and I, believer, owe the flesh nothing. God set it aside in saving you. You came to the end of all flesh before the Lord saved you. You saw that everything that was of the world and of the flesh was under judgment, under condemnation. You saw the glory of it all pass away. It became bitter. Bitter, my friend. You were weaned from the world. It was all withered by the Spirit, my friend, and you lost sight. You lost your love. You saw it in its true light. Cleansing is daily reckoning the old flesh to be dead. Cleansing is daily confessing all of our old canceled sins. Did you get that word canceled? What does that mean? They've been put away. The believer's sins, I know we're in the world. The Scripture says not of the world. We're in the world, but not of the world. And I know that our sins are put away. You can't go back and drag them up, my friend. But listen, it's a daily confessing those old canceled sins. What a sinner I was. Lord, have mercy. Lord, you know my heart. You know that if you took your hand off of me, there's where I would run, right back to that hog pen where that old prodigal son was. Right there, every born-again believer would run right back there if the Lord takes his hand off of you. That's why the Scriptures tell us we are kept, K-E-P-T, kept, and we are kept by the Spirit, my friend, by the Lord having the Spirit to rule over us. Now, if we confess our sin, he's faithful and just to forgive us

0: Well, he had been a Christian for a long time, but he strayed away, went back to the world, and started a living like the world. But the Lord brought him back. No, my friend, that man never was saved. No, that's a misnomer. That's error. My friend, that preacher was preaching error. And it made everybody feel good, made his wife and children feel good. I don't do that. I preach funerals all over the country, but I don't never do that. I tell folks, it is appointed unto man once to die, and after that, the judgment. And if you never come to the saving grace of God, if your sins are still on you, you're not saved. My sins are not on my back. I tell folks, oftentimes here, not one sin registered against the old trailblazer. Not one past sin, not one future sin, not one present sin. You think that makes me proud? No, sir. That makes me the humblest soul that you'll ever meet, because my sins are gone. My sins are gone. Gone where? In the depths of the deep blue sea, hidden behind the back of our blessed Lord, washed away in the blood stream. Oh, my friend, do you ever plead the blood? Do you ever come there to the laver of cleansing to just wash away your sins anew? Back there in the Old Testament, all of those sacrifices there meant nothing except they looked forward to the day when our Lord would come as our eternal sacrifice, as our spiritual sacrifice. He who paid our sin debt is our sacrifice. He shed his blood. That blood of those bulls and goats and heifers, it was just it was just something that they looked forward to. It represented the death, burial, and resurrection of our blessed Lord. And speaking of the resurrection, I asked you this morning, tonight, can you look up and say, thank you, Lord, for coming soon? Coming soon. The scripture says, when all of this begins to take place, what? All of the corruption, all the sin, all the debauchery, all of the ungodliness, all the error in the land. When that begins to take place, there comes a falling away. Our Lord is soon to come, coming in the cloud. Oh, won't that be a great day, my friend? Those bodies will come out of those old graves, them old tombs, and they'll kick that dirt off and come on out of there, go to be with the Lord. And those of us who are here, I believe I'll be here, we'll just go to meet the Lord in the air. And forevermore to be with the Lord. The scripture says to be absent from the body is to be present with the Lord. And that's what we look forward to. Come quickly, Lord Jesus, come quickly. Remember the old trailblazer address, post office box 1810, Walker, Louisiana 70785. And my phone number, air code 225-664-8658. 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
1: Hello, everyone, and welcome to the Gospel Hour. I'm David Green, director of the Gospel Hour, inviting you to stay tuned with us for the entire program today, because we have another beautiful song for you, one of my favorites, and we are continuing with our series of messages on the cross of Christ, as preached and taught by my late father, Dr. Oliver B. Green. But before we get to that, if you have our Gospel Hour wall calendar, you know that the scripture for this week is from Isaiah chapter 6, verse 3. And I'd like to read that for you right now. Isaiah 6, 3. And one cried unto another and said, Holy, holy, holy is the Lord of hosts. The whole earth is full of His glory. Isn't that so true? Well, take that with you all week. And right now, just before the message, let's hear It Is Well With My Soul. Enjoy the music, and then Dr. Green.

0: And now, here with our message, Oliver B. Green.
1: Lead us, our Father, as we continue our study of the cross of Jesus. Help us, O God, to rightly divide thy word. Help us, O God, to deliver the message in

the way that we will wish we had when we give an account to God for this broadcast, and indeed, I must give an account to God for this ministry today. Save souls, O Lord, especially poor, lost religionists who are sincere in their religion, but they've never been saved by the blood of Jesus. We ask it in his name and for his sake. Amen. I'm using as a text, and please don't turn. I read the text for the series. But we preach Christ crucified. Christ, the power of God and the wisdom of God. Paul, writing to the believers in the church at Corinth, declared, I preach Christ crucified, the power of God and the wisdom of God. Now, I said on the last broadcast in the series, Jesus did everything in his power to get across to his disciples that he would be arrested, condemned, and crucified. They never did believe him. They never did see it. They never did understand what he was talking about. Now, listen, beloved, and I am not critical. Constructive criticism is helpful, and I appreciate it. Anytime anyone can give me constructive criticism, I mean it. I can take it, and I appreciate it. But I don't like to be criticized when someone is doing it to try to destroy the message. But constructive criticism, I appreciate. Now, I am not critical. I'm not a know-it-all, and I'm not a holier-than-thou. I'm just a sinner saved by grace. But listen. Let me tell you today that it is just as difficult today to get people to recognize the cross and the fact that it is imperative, a divine imperative to salvation. It's just as difficult today as it was in the days when Jesus walked upon the face of this earth. Man has not changed. Certainly, if at all, very little. Now, Jesus never did. He never did get across those disciples. There are at least 21 scriptures in the Gospels that clearly set forth his crucifixion. They never did see it. They never did believe it. Now, in Luke chapter 13, beginning with verse 31, I read these verses yesterday. I briefly comment, then we pass on. The same day there came certain Pharisees, saying unto him, Get thee out, and depart hence, for Herod will kill thee. Some of the religious leaders said, Jesus, run for your life. Get out, Herod will kill you. He killed John, watch it. He said, Go ye and tell that fox. You go tell that fox, behold, I cast out devils, and I do cures today and tomorrow, and the third day I shall be perfected. Nevertheless, I must walk today, tomorrow, and the day following, for it cannot be that a prophet perish out of Jerusalem. Now, Jesus is saying to his disciples, I must go to Jerusalem to perish. Now, what did he say in John 3:16? For God so loved the world that he gave his only begotten Son, that whosoever believeth in him should not perish. Jesus perished. He died. He took the sinner's place. And the wages of sin is death. Listen, beloved. Jesus paid sin's wages. And to pay sin's wages, it was necessary that Jesus die. But in this atomic hydrogen moon rocket age, men do not believe in a butcher house, slaughterhouse, Calvary gospel. They'd substitute a liberal, modern gospel that detours around the blood of the cross and offers a religion, a handshake, a church membership, good works. But I warn you, my friend, without the shedding of blood, there is no remission. Without blood, there is no cleansing. Without Calvary, there is no salvation. Jesus said, you go tell that fox. This is the only time Jesus ever called a person an animal. He said, go tell that fox that I'll be here at least two more days, that I'll be cast

casting out demons. I'll be doing miracles. You go tell him. You go tell him. And then he said to his disciples, I must go back to Jerusalem. In so many words, because a prophet cannot perish out of Jerusalem. I have come to die, but I will not die at the hands of Herod. I've come to lay my life down. I have come to pay the sin debt. And you go tell that fox that he will not kill me. I'll be here. I'm not running. I'm not going anywhere. Now look at Luke 22 and verse 20. And of course, I read practically the same scripture in Matthew. I'm giving you just the verses. I hope you'll study the preceding and following verses. I'm giving you just the verses where Jesus told his disciples that he would go to Jerusalem, he would die, he would be nailed to a cross. People ask today, how could the blood of a man who died on a cross almost 2,000 years ago, how could his blood help me? Don't ask how. Have faith in God. Give God a chance, and God will show you. If you'll exercise faith in the shed blood and the finished work of the Lamb of God, you'll learn by experience that the blood of Jesus Christ does cleanse from all sin. So in Luke 22:19, he took bread, he gave thanks, he broke it, he gave to them saying, this is my body which is given for you, this do in remembrance of me. This is my body, it'll be broken. But when his body was broken, they could not understand. They were sad. They went back to their nets. They went away from the tomb. They left the place where Jesus said, the third day I'll rise again. They could not remember. They could not see. And today, beloved, it's almost impossible to get people to see and to recognize that it is an absolute necessity to believe in the shed blood of Jesus and to put your faith in the crucified, buried, risen Lord if you hope to go to heaven. You can't go any other way. You can't be saved any other way. Now, I'm not preaching for the Baptists and they know it. I'm not preaching for anyone except Jesus. And I'm not preaching religion. I'm preaching the gospel. And I'm not preaching to please men. I'm preaching to get people saved. Likewise also the cup after supper, saying, this cup is the New Testament in my blood. This cup is the New Testament in my blood, which is shed for you. They heard him. He said it to them. They were in his presence. He said, this bread is my broken body. This cup is my shed blood. But they didn't believe it. When they nailed him to a cross and when they witnessed Jesus being carried away by the soldiers, they were absolutely terrified. And they ran and they hid. And they said, we had hoped that it would be this man Jesus who would deliver us. But they crucified him and they buried him. Yes. And then we read over in Luke chapter 24. And verse 6, when they came to the tomb and Jesus had already walked out of the tomb, listen, saying the Son of Man must be delivered into the hands of sinful men and be crucified and the third day rise again. That is when the women came to the tomb and they saw the two men, that is, the heavenly visitors. I was looking for the verse, and here it is. And it came to pass, as they were much perplexed thereabout, behold, two men stood by them, verse 4, in shining garments. And as they were afraid and bowed down their faces to the earth, they said unto them, that is, the two men from heaven said to the women, why seek ye the living among the dead? Why seek ye the living among the dead? Let me stop there. I could sermonize for an hour right there. I could sermonize. Point number one, point number two, and it would be gospel. I'm not being sarcastic, but I'm not going to stay here. But the two men said, why seek ye the living among the dead? Now, salvation is life, but some of you are seeking life among the dead. Dead works, dead religion, dead

form dead program. If you want to live, Christ in you by faith is life. When Christ, who is our life, shall appear, Paul said, the life I now live in the flesh. I'm crucified, but I live, yet it's not I, but Christ liveth in me. Christ in you, not joining a church, not being immersed in water, not partaking of the Lord's Supper, tithing your income, doing good works and participating in good things, that's not salvation. These things are fruits that follow salvation, but salvation is Christ in your heart by faith in his finished work. And then they said, why seek ye the living among the dead? He's not here, he's risen. Remember how he spake unto you when he was yet in Galilee? Don't you remember what he said to you? Don't you remember? He said, the Son of Man must be delivered in the hands of sinful men, crucified, and the third day rise again. Don't you remember? Isn't it sad? Isn't it sad? I learned my multiplication tables when I was just a lad in the very first years of my schooling, and I've never forgotten them. You know how to multiply. But some of you folks have been going to church all your life. All your life you've been attending church. Some of you people as old as I am, in your 50s. Some of you in your 60s. Some of you in your 70s. You've been attending church all of your life. I have a letter right here on my desk. Right here on my desk. I have a letter from a lady 103 years old that was saved through the soul winning book. 103 that had been a church member since she was a girl and had never been born again. 103 and was saved while another lady read to her the soul winning book. She was saved. Been a church member all her life, ever since she was a girl. Some of you folks listening to me, you learned your multiplication tables, you learned how to spell the simple words, and you've never forgotten. You've been to church all your life. And Jesus said, except you repent, you perish. Except you be born again, you cannot enter. Except you be born again, you cannot see the kingdom of God. The blood of Jesus Christ washes away sin. Without the shedding of blood, there is no remission. No man cometh to the Father but by me. Seek ye the Lord while he may be found. Today is the day of salvation. What shall it profit a man if he shall gain the whole world and lose his own soul? You've heard it, but you've forgotten. It goes in one ear and out the other, and you do your little religious duties, and you give your little money, and you go through your little forms, and you say your little prayers, and you think you're going to heaven, but you're lost, my friend, unless you have been cleansed by the blood of Jesus. You say, how will I know whether I've been cleansed or not? When you have been cleansed by the blood, you will not ask, how will I know? Because you will know. You will know. You say, Brother Green, you're trying to make me doubt my salvation. If I can make you doubt your salvation, you don't have any salvation. He that believeth on him shall not be confused. He that believeth on him shall not be confounded. A believer will not be confused. A believer will not be confounded. Now, the devil has attacked me from many angles, and he has attacked me many ways, but, and I say this truthfully, I have never doubted my salvation. Some do. It's not a sin to doubt. Now, wait, I said it's not a sin to doubt. If you will look to Jesus immediately. A doubt may flash through your mind. You may say, I wonder if I ever have really been saved. But then when you close your eyes and you pray, or when you open your Bible and you begin to read, then the still small voice speaks to your heart. His spirit bears witness with our spirit. Now, if you don't know, if down deep in your heart you do not know whether you've ever been saved or not, my advice to you is to bow your head right now and call on God and ask God to save you, and he will.

0: He certainly will. Now in Luke 24:44, and he said unto them, these are the words which I spake unto you while I was yet with you, that all things must be fulfilled which were written in the law of Moses, in the prophets, and in the Psalms concerning me. He said, I told you, your prophets and the psalmists, they spoke about me. They told you that I would be wounded, I would be bruised, I would make my grave with the rich. They told you all of this, and it has come to pass. Now watch it. These are the things. And he said, then opened he their understanding that they might understand the scriptures, and said unto them, thus it is written, and thus it behooved Christ to suffer and to rise from the dead the third day, and that repentance and remission of sins should be preached in his name among all nations, beginning at Jerusalem, and ye are witnesses of these things. I told you all about it. I told you all about it. Now you are witnesses of these things. I told you all about it, and now you've seen it. Listen, dear friends, you and I are on this side of Calvary. In the Old Testament era, they did not have the glorious gospel that we have today. I mean, Matthew, Mark, Luke, and John, Acts, Romans, so on. They didn't have this marvelous New Testament. They had the Old Testament books and the Psalms, that's true. But we're on this side of Calvary. And on the cross, God displayed his wisdom. Only God could have thought. Only God could have planned. Only God could have provided. Only God could have completed and finished salvation, such as Jesus purchased for you and me on the cruel cross. The wisdom of God and the power of God, Calvary. The wisdom of God, the power of God, and life is yours through faith in the shed blood of the Lamb of God, crucified, buried, risen, ascended. Can you remember an experience when you put your faith in Jesus' shed blood? If you can't, do it now. Father, in the name of Jesus, save many precious souls today. May every soul under conviction look to thee now in faith and trust in the shed blood to the glory of God. In Jesus' name we ask it. Amen.
1: 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Would you like to have a copy of today's program in your own home? Did you perhaps enjoy the song today or learn something new that you would like to repeat? 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Now, just before we close, I do want to remind you again about our gift offer L. This is the last week of this offer. 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

0: Diverse commentary, the Epistle of Paul the Apostle to the Romans, a large book, 411 pages long, containing a foreword and an introduction. In the introduction, he tells us that this is the sixth epistle in time written by Paul, and that the theme is the gospel of God. It's also in seven divisions that he lists out for you. Then we have our founder's favorite hymns, 14 songs by the Gospel Hour singers and musicians that I know you will enjoy listening to again and again. Songs such as Must Jesus Bear the Cross Alone, Almost Persuaded, one of our altar call songs. Then Faith of Our Fathers, Just As I Am, our theme, Tell Me the Story of Jesus, and so on. So to get all of this, just ask for Offer L and send your gift of at least $25. 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
0: 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I hope you received a blessing today and will tune in again each and every time you can. 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

0: 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Morning devotions at 10 a.m., Sheldon Jones at 10:15, Dr. J. Vernon McGee at 10:30, Northside Baptist Church of Winston-Salem broadcast at 11 o'clock, The Old Trailblazer at 11:15, and Oliver Green's Gospel Hour broadcast at 11:30, all over WPAQ. 12 noon on the Eastern Seaboard, time for the news, presented at this time by Mount Airy Equipment Company, your Kubota dealer, 1431 West Pine Street, right off Highway 89, here in Mount Airy, North Carolina.
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3: AP News, I'm Marcela Sanchez. President Trump says a deal to announce the reopening of the Strait of Hormuz could come

0: soon. AP Washington correspondent Sagar Magani has more.
1: Asked last night about a report saying there might be an announcement today.
2: Could happen. Tomorrow is the next thing.
3: Tomorrow,
2: a lot of progress has been made.
1: Regional officials say negotiators from Iran and Oman have finalized a draft deal on reopening the strait and are awaiting the Iranian supreme leader's sign-off. They say it would be a temporary solution to the standoff over vessels going through the strait and also would pave the way for the U.S. and Iran to resume talks over Tehran's nuclear program. Sagar Magani, Washington.
0: A Russian missile and drone barrage around Kyiv, Ukraine, has killed at least 17 people and wounded dozens, according to President Volodymyr Zelensky. Ukraine's depleted air defenses failed to stop any of Moscow's incoming missiles overnight. In other news, the AP's Lisa Dwyer reports that Representative Chuck Edwards is dropping his re-election bid.
4: North Carolina Republican Congressman Chuck Edwards has withdrawn from his re-election campaign days after the House Ethics Committee recommended that he be censured for unprofessional and inappropriate conduct towards two young female aides. The 65-year-old Edwards has denied any of his conduct was intended as a sexual or romantic advance, but the committee says his behavior would lead a reasonable observer to interpret it as such. Edwards says on social media he made the decision to drop his bid for a third term after much prayer and reflection. I'm Lisa Dwyer.
0: U.S. stock futures edged higher, helped by strong corporate earnings reports and hopes for a deal setting the stage for talks that might eventually end the fighting in Iran. This is AP News.
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7: Here's news for WSYD and WPAQ. In Virginia, yesterday was primary day. Here's a look at the results from some key races. Republicans chose Burt Misasawa over David Williams and Kem Farrington. Misasawa will take on Democratic U.S. Senator Mark Warner, who is unopposed in his primary. In the 5th Congressional District, Republicans picked John McGuire over Melanie Lucero. He'll face Democrat Tom Pirella. In the 9th Congressional District, Democrats picked Joy Powers over Adam Murphy and Douglas Crockett. Powers will face Republican incumbent Morgan Griffith in November. Complete unofficial results from yesterday's primary elections in Virginia are available at the Department of Elections website, elections.virginia.gov. In North Carolina, a U.S. House committee is recommending sanctions against North Carolina Representative Chuck Edwards, saying there was reason to believe he violated House rules related to sexual harassment and hostile workplaces. The U.S. House Committee on Ethics has reviewed allegations that Edwards, a Republican, created or fostered a hostile work environment and engaged in sexual harassment, finding that Edwards broke rules prohibiting sexual harassment of and unwanted advances toward House staffers. The committee has recommended the full House adopt the report and censure Edwards. Hemp business owners from across North Carolina gathered in Raleigh Monday to oppose House Bill 328, saying the proposed legislation would effectively ban many hemp products and devastate the industry. At the rally, industry representatives urged lawmakers to reconsider the measure before it is taken up by the House this week. Organizers say the bill's proposed limits on THC levels would have severe consequences for hemp businesses, effectively shutting them down overnight. As lawmakers reconvene, Speaker Dustin Hall's office provided a statement on the proposal, saying, in part, quote, whether or not the House adopts House Bill 328 is ultimately up to the Republican caucus when they consider it this week. Closer to home, communities across Surrey County are beginning the long, hard work of cleaning up after historic flash flooding swept through the area last weekend, leaving damaged property, mud-covered fields and roads, and at least one state office closed indefinitely. According to reports, the North Carolina license plate office on Rockford Street, Mount Airy, is shut indefinitely. Officials have not announced when the office will reopen or what the cleanup timeline will be. Most roads in Mount Airy have reopened, but cleanup continues throughout the area as residents and crews work to remove mud and assess damage. The North Carolina Department of Transportation says drivers can use drivenc.gov for real-time updates about road closures. That's news for WSYD and WPAQ.
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2: 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We have 6 minutes past 12 noon. Let's take a look at that weather forecast. Here is the latest forecast: a 50-50 chance of showers and thunderstorms, mainly after 2 o'clock this afternoon. Mostly cloudy and a high near 82 degrees. South winds around 4 miles per hour. 40% chance of showers and thunderstorms tonight. Mostly cloudy. Low around 67. Patchy fog after 4 a.m. and that could last till 9 a.m. tomorrow morning. For Thursday, we're looking at partly sunny, high of 86 with a 60% chance of showers and thunderstorms Thursday afternoon and Thursday night. Mostly cloudy Thursday night, low of 67. Friday, 80% chance of showers and thunderstorms after 2 p.m. and before 8 p.m. A high near 85, low around 66. Then for the weekend, 70% chance of showers and thunderstorms Saturday afternoon, 60% chance early Saturday night, that 2 p.m. to 8 p.m. window. Partly sunny, high of 86, low of 66. And a 30% chance of afternoon and evening showers and thunderstorms on Sunday. Mostly sunny Sunday with a high of 88 degrees. Right now, 77 degrees at WPAQ. The humidity at 85%. Winds out of the southwest at 3 miles per hour. And the barometric pressure 30.11 inches and holding steady. That is your weather forecast. 8 minutes past 12 o'clock your time.
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Here we go.

0: Yeah, we're off and rolling on the Mountain Midday Show. That's the group Killer Grits fiddling up the Logan County Blues. Also heard It's Mighty Dark to Travel from Ricky Skaggs and Kentucky Thunder. The Wolf Is at the Door, Junior Sisk for you. 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
0: Won't be long, will it? No, sirree. Well, let's get back to more music and try to do a little remembering. Here's Larry Cordell with Back When.

Yeah, Forge Mountain Diggers with Chilly Winds and another sleepless night from Danny Paisley. Bless his heart, he needs to get some rest. And Back Wind from Larry Cordell. Start that set off. All right, it is 12:32. It's time to take a look and see who's having a birthday today.

0: Turning to the birthdays for this, the 5th day of August. Country music songwriter Bobby Braddock is 86 years old, and I'm sure you've heard some of the songs that Bobby Braddock has either written or co-written, one of which, He Stopped Loving Her Today by George Jones, or D-I-V-O-R-C-E by Tammy Wynette, or Golden Ring by George and Tammy, Time Marches On by Tracy Lawrence, or I Want to Talk About Me from Toby Keith, or Billy Currington's People Are Crazy. Tammy and George, We're Not the Jet Set. Just a ton of songs that Bobby Braddock has written, and he's 86 years young today. All right, pop singer Samantha Sang is 75. Actor, singer Maureen McCormick is 70 years old. Rock musician Pat Smear is 67. Author David Baldacci is 66. Actor Janet McTeer is 65. Basketball Hall of Famer Patrick Ewing is 64. Actor Mark Strong is 63. Director, screenwriter James Gunn is 60. Actor Jonathan Silverman is 60. Actor Jesse Williams is 45. Actor, singer Olivia Holt is 29. NBA guard Anthony Edwards is 25. And actor Albert Tsai is 22. There you go. There's your birthdays. If you're having a birthday, I hope you have 100 more, and we're all here to help you celebrate. Our thought for the day comes from Lawrence J. Peter. It was Lawrence J. Peter who said, originality is the fine art of remembering what you hear but forgetting where you heard it. I like that. All right, 12:35, your time. Tim Fry with you on the Mountain Midday Show. And let's take a look now at the weather forecast and see what we have in store. Well, you know, it's just it is moist out there. I mean, it's just so much humidity and moisture in the air. And here's your official forecast, new and updated from the WPAQ Weather Center. We are calling for a 40% chance of showers and thunderstorms mainly after 2 o'clock this afternoon. Mostly cloudy, high near 83 with a south wind 3 to 6 miles per hour. 30% chance of showers and thunderstorms tonight with a low of 68. They have lowered those percentages this afternoon. Tomorrow, a 30% chance for afternoon shower thunderstorm, partly sunny Thursday, high of 84. A 60% chance of showers and thunderstorms Thursday night with a low of 67. Friday, 70% chance of a shower or thunderstorm after 2 p.m., partly sunny, high of 85, and a 60% chance of showers and thunderstorms before 8 p.m. on Friday night, low around 66. Now, earlier they were saying 80%. Now they've backed down on that. In fact, they've backed down on the percentages a little bit on all those days. For Saturday, 50-50 chance of showers and thunderstorms after 2 p.m. and a 30% chance before 8 p.m. Partly sunny, high of 86, low of 66. And Sunday, 30% chance for afternoon and evening showers and thunderstorms, a high of 87 under mostly sunny skies and a low of 66. 78 degrees right now at WPAQ. That's your weather forecast, 12:36 your time.
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1: 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How about, I like Buck Owens. A lot of his songs have been done bluegrass. How about, let's hear about two or three Buck Owens songs done bluegrass style, huh?
2: I got the...

All those songs, former hits for Buck Owens. Made great bluegrass songs, didn't they? That's new from Retro 78, Hunter Motz and all the folks with Tall Dark Stranger. Love's Gonna Live Here Again. Oh, the Chapman family doing that. And Gunflint Trail with Waiting in Your Welfare Line. Heard from Cousin Alan down in Seagrove. He's just sitting there and enjoying the music. Thank you for listening, Cousin Alan. Said Mom was there with it. Wanted to hear a little old-time music. Here's Trish Kilby for a little help on this from Mickey Gallion.

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Summertime and the living is easy. Yeah, that's Blaine Sprouse for you. Gone. That's my mind. Gone. Buddy Melton. And Biling Cabbage Down. Trish Kilby Four with some help from Mickey Gaines. Send that out to Cousin Allen down in Seagrove. All right, how about a little Jim and Jesse? Just stay all night. Stay a little longer.

0: Yeah, the County Chain Gang, Roy McMillan and the High Country Boys. And we also heard Stay All Night, Stay a Little Longer from Jim and Jesse. All right, it's 1 o'clock on the Eastern Seaboard. Tim Fry with you on the Mountain Midday Show. We're going to break for the latest in headline news and weather. We'll be back with more music. 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
2: AP News, I'm Ed Donahue. Abdul El-Sayed is the winner of the Democratic primary for Senate in Michigan. The progressive defeated moderate Congresswoman Haley Stevens and will face Republican Mike Rogers in November.
3: And whatever differences that we might have had in the primary, they pale in comparison to what unifies us. A recognition that so long as we want to keep our democracy, that democracy better be working for people, and that all of us have to come together to make sure that we never let Mike Rogers see the inside of the U.S. Senate.
2: Rogers calls El-Sayed an extremist who represents complete insanity. The Federal Aviation Administration is investigating why a plane was allowed to take off as President Trump's helicopter was approaching Reagan National Airport in what appears to be a violation of safety procedures put in place after last year's mid-air collision between an airliner and an Army helicopter near that busy airport. This happened yesterday as Marine One left the White House for Andrews Air Force Base with President Trump aboard. In London, a woman was arrested after four people were stabbed in Covent Garden.
4: A bustling area in the centre of London that's full of attractions and very popular with visitors. The Metropolitan Police say early indications suggest it was a mental health-related incident and that scissors were recovered at the scene. The injured were taken to a major trauma centre following the incident early Wednesday afternoon in Endell Street. No further update has been given on the extent of their injuries. There's a significant police cordon around the scene of the incident. I'm Charles Delevesma.
2: A dormant prison in rural Minnesota will become an ICE detention center. A federal judge criticized efforts to rewrite the history of the Capitol riot as he reluctantly dismissed the seditious conspiracy case against members of the far-right Oath Keepers extremist group at the request of the Trump administration. Because of a drought, Puerto Rico will implement water rationing measures in San Juan and other major cities. This is AP News.
0: This is WPAQ. Let's turn to that weather forecast and see what we have in store. Here's the latest forecast from the WPAQ Weather Center. A 40% chance of showers and thunderstorms mainly after 2 o'clock this afternoon. Mostly cloudy, high near 83 degrees, south winds around 6 miles per hour. A 30% chance of showers and thunderstorms tonight. Mostly cloudy, low around 68. For Thursday, a 30% chance of showers and thunderstorms, mainly after 3 p.m. Partly sunny, high near 84 degrees. Mostly cloudy Thursday night, low of 67, with a 60% chance of showers and thunderstorms. Friday, 70% chance of an afternoon shower or thunderstorm, partly sunny and 85 degrees. And a 60% chance of early evening showers and thunderstorm Friday night, a low around

66. For the weekend, showers and thunderstorms, 50% chance Saturday afternoon, 30% chance Saturday night, Sunday and Sunday night, a high of 86 on Saturday and 87 on Sunday. Right now at WPAQ, 78 degrees at our studios. That is your weather forecast. 4 minutes past 1 o'clock your time. 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

0: Back in the country, that's big country bluegrass. Durham's Bull, Benton Flippin', all the Smoky Valley boys. The last day of Galax. That was, it's not the last day, we'll be soon. That was Johnny Williams for you. And God and a Dog from Jerry Sally kicked things off.
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1: 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Tim Fry with you on the Voice of the Blue Ridge. 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
1: That's this Friday night over in Dobson, right off Highway 601 there. And it'll be at the Music at the Market at the Shelter there. And if we were to get some rain, and they've changed the forecast since this morning, there's less chance now than there was this morning. You don't know. Probably Thursday afternoon we'll have a good idea. But if it were to rain and we couldn't have it under the shelter, we'll move it just across the parking lot right there in the same parking lot into the Surry County Government Building. And there's a nice stage there, and it's indoors, so we can still do that. And the food trucks will be there too. So hope you will come out. And here's the band that will be at the Music at the Market this week. Here's the Country Boys.

Montana Gal, that was from Front Range. And before that, the Country Boys, Let's Make a Memory. We're going to send that one out to Shelby Hicks this afternoon. Shelby, glad you're feeling a little better. Shelby's been under the weather. Remember her in your prayers. But she's doing a little better, so we'll send that Country Boys, Let's Make a Memory, out to Shelby Hicks. All right, let's take a look at that weather forecast for the listening area and see what we have in store, the latest, greatest forecast for you. And it looks like this, a 40% chance of showers.

Thunderstorms mainly after 2 o'clock this afternoon. Mostly cloudy, a high near 83 degrees. South winds around 6 miles per hour. 30% chance of showers and thunderstorms tonight. Patchy fog after 4 a.m., a low of 68. Thursday, 30% chance of an afternoon shower or thunderstorm after 3 o'clock. That's what they're saying. Maybe some patchy fog early tomorrow morning, too. Otherwise, partly sunny, high of 84. And Thursday night, we're looking at a 60% chance of showers and thunderstorms, low of 67. Now, Friday, 70% chance of an afternoon shower or thunderstorm and a 60% chance of an early evening shower or thunderstorm. Look for a high near 85 under partly sunny skies and a low of 66 Friday night. For the weekend, 50% chance of showers and thunderstorms Saturday afternoon, 30% chance Saturday night, Sunday, and Sunday night. A high of 86 Saturday and 87 Sunday. Right now, it's 80 degrees at WPAQ. And we're going to have a warm-up next week. Just so you know, sunshine's going to return, but we're going to be in the upper 80s to around 90. So I kind of like the 80s temperatures. Just all the moisture in there is a little difficult to deal with sometimes. But that's your weather forecast, 133 your time. 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

0: Springtime in Heaven, Don Reno, Red Smiley, the Tennessee Cut-Ups, and there's Alan Bybee in Grasstown with Gonna Rise and Shine. 20 minutes before 2 o'clock, we'll be back.
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0: All right. Great folks.

and homemade furniture. Well, we're going to get back to more music and bring you one with the Lost and Found. Of course, the Lost and Found has been inducted into the Bluegrass Music Hall of Fame as part of the class of 2026. So congratulations to Alan Mills and all the folks. They certainly need to be there, that's for sure. This is from a Rebel Records album that came out in 1989. Of course, features Alan Mills and Dempsey Young and Jody King on the banjo, Ronnie Bowman on vocals and guitar. Here they are with Hello Trouble.

0: How did we do it? We just did it. That's Graham Sharp for you. And we also heard the Twin Creek String Band with John Henry. Richmond on the James. That was Allison Krauss and Union Station. Started off with Hello Trouble from the Lost and Found, the late Ronnie Bowman doing the lead vocals on that. All right, we're going to take time out for these words. We'll be back with more of the Mountain Midday Show here on the Voice of the Blue Ridge.
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0: Well, that's just about going to wrap it up for the Mountain Midday Show. Old Bob King, the king of the airwaves, be along pretty soon. And in the meantime, I've got some things picked out for you. I hope you enjoy. But I'm going to get on out of here. I'm Tim Fry. It's been good to be with you. Good Lord willing, the creeks don't rise. I'll see you bright and early in the morning with a smile on my face and a large cup of coffee in my hand. Till then, get us out of here, Henry.

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1: News, I'm Ed Donahue. Abdul El-Sayed is the winner in the Democratic primary for Senate in Michigan. It's a key state for Democrats in an attempt to gain the majority in the Senate. El-Sayed will face Republican Mike Rogers.

0: Republicans in November. The other Senate seat in Michigan is held by Democrat Gary Peters.
1: Certainly congratulate his victory. I talked to him this morning and congratulated him on a victory. We have to win Michigan. It's absolutely essential for us to keep that state blue, my state blue, and so that we can take the majority here in the U.S. Senate. So he's going to work hard, and we're going to now unite the party behind him.
0: Rogers says El Sayed is leading a movement grounded in ideological fanaticism. President Trump says an agreement might happen as early as today to open the Strait of Hormuz. In the Senate, Vermont Democrat Peter Welch says,
2: President Trump has lost the war. He's in the process of trying to face it. The way he's run the war, where he has just wanted to send as many bombers and drop as many bombs as possible without any strategic plan, now means we're running out of missiles. This war has to end.
0: The state of New Mexico is suing the Justice Department and acting Attorney General Todd Blanche, saying the federal government has blocked it from carrying out its own investigation into Jeffrey Epstein's sex crimes. A federal judge held the Department of Homeland Security in contempt for allegedly delaying an order to create digital copies of communications from immigration agents' personal cell phones. Temperatures in Central Europe have soared to extreme levels again, with Slovakia and Austria both having their hottest day on record. Ukraine's President Volodymyr Zelensky says Russian missiles and drone strikes in Kyiv and the region have killed 17 people. The attacks are part of a series of large-scale strikes exploiting Ukraine's shortage of interceptor missiles. On Wall Street, stocks are hovering near record highs. Oil prices have stabilized. This is AP News. The AP.
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Goes out to Don down in Stoneville, old Bill Monroe. The song's released twice, actually. 1947, Chevy Wise on the fiddle with, of course, Lester and Earl backing him up. That was a B-side of I'm Going Back to Old Kentucky in 1947. The Stanley Brothers came out with it in 1948, so Bill Monroe decided to bring it back in 1949 as an A-side and had a pretty good selling record with it.

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0: In the obituaries, Lynn Parker Ayers passed on July 30th at the age of 78. She had survived by her devoted husband of 57 years, Walter Ayers, and sons Walter Ayers Jr. and wife Leah. Their children, Ellery, Walter III, Shepherd, and Grayson, and Parker Ayers and wife Carly, and their children, Lula and Novi. Also surviving sisters, Ellen Shirix and Cree Gazelle. She was preceded in death by her parents, Ray and Frances Parker, and her sister, Raydene Hawkins, a longtime member of the Derbyshire Baptist Church. She has worked in the claims department of Virginia Farm Bureau after graduating from Smith Deal Massey Business College. Graveside services will be held on Saturday at 11 a.m. at Patrick Memorial Gardens, Jeff Shewart Highway in Stuart, Virginia. A celebration of life will be held Monday, August 10th at 2 p.m. at Derbyshire Baptist Church, Derbyshire Road in Richmond, Virginia. Mr. Richard Arnold Mooneyhan, 92, of Lambsburg, passed on at his home on Sunday. He was born April 2, 1934 in Mount Airy to the late John Alton and Letty Evelyn Atkins Mooneyhan. He worked in several textile mills during his early years before fulfilling his passion of owning and operating Mountain View Guitar Shop in Toasts for several years. He also enjoyed gathering with his friends, the outhouse jammers, on Saturday morning in downtown Mount Airy. Survived by a daughter and son-in-law, Vicki and Steve King, and a son and daughter-in-law, Gary and Debbie Mooneyhan. Grandchildren, Sean Graham, Patrick Mooneyhan, Lauren Mooneyhan, Christopher Mooneyhan, Penny Utt, Sarah Absher, and Brian Johns. Also, six great-grandchildren survive, and several great-great-grandchildren. Stepmother, Nina Bell Mooneyhan, and a half-sister, Kimball Mooneyhan Middleton. And two half-brothers, Matthew Mooneyhan and Brett Mooneyhan, and a special friend, Cindy Nicodemus. preceded him in death, was

0: His parents and wife, Cassie Lynn Jones Mooneyhan, a grandson, Dustin Mooneyhan, and sisters, Hattie Ruth Jenkins and Sharon Tucker, and her brother, George Alton Mooneyhan. Graveside services will be held tomorrow at 11 a.m. at Flower Gap Primitive Baptist Church, with Reverend Darren Slate officiating. No formal visitation will be held, but the family and friends will gather to pay their respects at Moody's this evening, or actually from 11 a.m. today till 5 p.m. today, and Thursday from 7:30 a.m. till 9:30 a.m. That is tomorrow morning. Mr. Aaron David Moser, 55, of Westfield, passed on Saturday at his home. He was born in Giles County, Virginia, January 6, 1941, to the late Sonny Moser and the late Janice Hare. He spent his adult career as an auto detailer over the last few years at Scenic Chevrolet. He also enjoyed hat making as a hobby. Survived by his wife of 15 years, Angel Cox Moser, and children Justin and Cameron Cox and Brandon Moser. Grandchildren Levi Moser, Jalen Hubbard, and Serenity Hubbard. There will be no formal services at the funeral home. A celebration of life will be held at a later date. Mr. Raymond Lester Thomas, 85, of Meadows and Ann, Virginia, passed on Sunday at Forsyth Medical Center. He was born in Patrick County, June 26, 1941, to the late Posey Lester Thomas and Mary Rottenberry Thomas. Preceded in death by his wife, Beverly Ann, a daughter, Lisa Thomas Brum, and sisters, June Thomas Morris and Nancy Thomas Hooker. He retired from Ford Motor Company after many years of service, was active in his church and the jail ministry. Graveside services will be Saturday at 1 p.m. the George Lee Thomas Family Cemetery on Jeb Stuart Highway in Medicine Man. Pastor Sean Carter officiating. And Betty Ann Binion, 87, of Sparta, North Carolina, passed on Tuesday. She was born August 6, 1938, in Allegheny County, to the late Amos Presnell and the late Beulah Nunn. A celebration of life will be held at a later date. That's a courtesy of Moody Davis Funeral Services in Dobson. Condolences online and more information for those being served can be accessed at moodyfuneralservices.com, coxedom.com, and spencerfuneralhome.com. On behalf of the staff and management here at WPAQ, we extend our condolences to those who have lost loved ones at this time. 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

Music by Steve Gulley taking us up to the top of the hour. We'll have news coming up. At 7 o'clock, we'll have the broadcast of Woodland Baptist Church, the Wednesday night service coming your way right after an hour of Sundown Serenade.

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1: AP News, I'm Ed Donahue. Iran and Oman are moving closer to an agreement on the Strait of Hormuz. Iran's Deputy Foreign Minister Kazem Garababadi says these fundamental agreements with Oman have mostly been completed, meaning we have made significant progress in our discussions with Oman, and this progress is on the verge of being finalized. In the Senate, Connecticut Democrat Richard Blumenthal is not optimistic.
2: I deeply hope. We've seen this movie before, and so far the endings have been tragically misguided because this administration continues to pursue armed conflict and war in a reckless, aimless, costly, impulsive way.
1: Oil prices have steadied in hopes a deal can be reached. Democratic progressives now face a crucial test in a key battleground state this fall after scoring a major victory.
3: Abdul El-Sayed is Michigan's Democratic Senate nominee after narrowly winning a bruising fight.
4: You know, in the words of Muhammad Ali, we shook up the world.
3: With what progressive leader Bernie Sanders calls the most extraordinary win in modern American party politics.
5: He took on the National Democratic establishment.
3: Now he has to unite Democrats in a state key to retaking the Senate majority and beat the GOP's Mike Rogers to claim the seat of retiring Democrat Gary Peters, who says El-Sayed has to immediately start reaching out to fellow Democrats.
5: Which he assured me will happen.
3: Top Senate Republican John Thune says the GOP's now in a pretty good spot in Michigan.
6: And this is the extreme radical choice.
3: Sagar Meghani, Washington.
1: Dr. Erica Schwartz has been confirmed by the Senate as CDC director. This is AP News.
7: Well, temperatures around 85 degrees. Still on the muggy side. Humidity's above 50%, 66%. We've been that way for a few days now. And a little bit of a southwest breeze about 8 miles an hour. Just kind of a typical August without the warmer temperatures. The humidity factors kind of adding up along the way. We have surpassed our high expected of 83. There is a 40% chance of rain this afternoon into the evening. Overnight lows basically around 67, 68 through the rest of the week. And that extends all the way to the middle of next week, actually. We start to, well, we stay around near the mid to upper 80s down a stretch. Chances of rain start to show up again. 60% chance of rain tomorrow evening. Your daytime high tomorrow, 84 and partly sunny. With, again, a 60% chance of showers later on in the evening. 70% chance of rain Friday evening later on. Partly sunny, high around 85. And 60% chance of rain Friday night. Spilling over into Saturday, 50% chance of rain Saturday afternoon, partly sunny, high around 86.

0: weeks, and the rain kind of takes a break after Saturday evening. Around about, we start to warm up a little bit, around 87 on Sunday, upper 80s, near 90 on Monday and Tuesday. We're not out of the real hot weather yet, but hopefully we won't see any 95-degree temperatures clipping on us for a while. But we'll stay in the upper 80s basically through the rest of the week after, from Sunday to Monday, or Wednesday rather, in the extended forecast. Again, right now, 80, some places 84, 85 degrees in this area. Will start to cool down just a little bit. Humidity's still up. It's been up for a while now, so haven't had much change in that through the day. Again, coming up tonight, we'll have Woodland Baptist Church broadcast at 7 o'clock here over WPAQ.
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Here's news for WSYD and WPAQ. In Virginia, yesterday was primary day. Here's a look at the results from some key races. Republicans chose Burt Misasawa over David Williams and Kem Farrington. Misasawa will take on Democratic U.S. Senator Mark Warner, who is unopposed in his primary. In the 5th Congressional District, Republicans picked John McGuire over Melanie Lucero. He'll face Democrat Tom Pirella. In the 9th Congressional District, Democrats picked Joy Powers over Adam Murphy and Douglas Crockett. Powers will face Republican incumbent Morgan Griffith in November. Complete unofficial results from yesterday's primary elections in Virginia are available at the Department of Elections website, elections.virginia.gov. In North Carolina, a U.S. House committee is recommending sanctions against North Carolina Representative Chuck Edwards, saying there was reason to believe he violated House rules related to sexual harassment and hostile workplaces. The U.S. House Committee on Ethics has reviewed allegations that Edwards, a Republican, created or fostered a hostile work environment and engaged in sexual harassment, finding that Edwards broke rules prohibiting sexual harassment of and unwanted advances toward House staffers. The committee has recommended the full House adopt the report and censure Edwards. Hemp business owners from across North Carolina gathered in Raleigh Monday to oppose House Bill 328, saying the proposed legislation would effectively ban many hemp products and devastate the industry. At the rally, industry representatives urged lawmakers to reconsider the measure before it is taken up by the House this week. Organizers say the bill's proposed limits on THC levels would have severe consequences for hemp businesses, effectively shutting them down overnight. As lawmakers reconvene, Speaker Dustin Hall's office provided a statement on the proposal, saying, in part, quote, "Whether or not the House adopts House Bill 328 is ultimately up to the Republican caucus when they consider it this week." Closer to home, communities across Surrey County are beginning the long, hard work of cleaning up after historic flash flooding swept through the area last weekend, leaving damaged property, mud-covered fields and roads, and at least one state office closed indefinitely. According to reports, the North Carolina license plate office on Rockford Street, Mount Airy, is shut indefinitely. Officials have not announced when the office will reopen or what the cleanup timeline will be. Most roads in Mount Airy have reopened, but cleanup continues throughout the area as residents and crews work to remove mud and assess damage. The North Carolina Department of Transportation says drivers can use driveinc.gov.

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0: From the fields and from the marshes came the old and young, by goshes. 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

0: home, they went with spirits wilted on account of they were jilted.
1: All the black goshes with hearts out of their galoshes.
0: All the winter long they brooded, that is all, but very few did.
1: They left in China, Van Cumberland and Toyna.
0: The rest rode to Beatrice Fairfax, got the how to make them Carefax. So came the spring, they sailed once more to sing.
1: Oh, by gee, by gosh, by gum, by gee. Oh, by Jiminy, you're the one we love.

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Billie Holiday taking the leads on that particular tune. Some Bobby Darin.

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0: since then he's hit a good 12 more. 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
0: From coast to coast, that's all you'll hear.

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That they didn't waste no time getting that one on there after they finished that one up. That was in the early, latter part of the summer of 1941. Betty Bonnie taking the vocals with Les Brown and his orchestra.

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0: 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Coming up, we'll have the Wednesday night broadcast of Woodland Baptist Church coming your way here in just a few minutes.
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1: is today on the live stream broadcast of Woodland Baptist Church, featuring the preaching ministry of Pastor Tim Gammons. Woodland Baptist Church is located in Winston-Salem, North Carolina, and for over 100 years has ministered to the people of Winston-Salem and its surrounding communities. Here you will find vibrant, joyful singing and fervent, relevant preaching from the Word of God. Our desire is that you'll be blessed and helped by the service today. Thank you again for joining us live here at Woodland.

Well, it is good to see you on this Wednesday night. We welcome you to church. I'm so glad, thankful that you're here. I hope you've had a good first part to your week. And they call Wednesday, they call it like hump day. And so get over Wednesday, and it's kind of all downhill from there, hopefully. But I'm glad you're in church. Good to see you. We appreciate those who are visiting with us. And it's always good to see our church family. As our custom is around here, we're going to take some time out here in a moment and to just pray together as a church family. We have several things to mention and pray about tonight. And so we want to do that. Let me get started on the list here just real fast. Folks, we need to pray for. First of all, Brother Jerry Martin, his mother passed away up in Bassett, Virginia. And so they're going to have a service up there at the Bassett Funeral Home from 11 o'clock, 11 to 12 visitation. And then the service will be at 12 o'clock on Friday. And so if you'd pray for Brother Jerry, Miss Susan, their family, I know they'd appreciate your prayers. And let's ask the Lord. I believe Miss Martin, Brother Jerry said she was 92 years old. And so just pray for the family, if you will. Brother Jerry Anderson went to the doctor today and got some, I guess, what you would call not so good results from some things going on. He's going to have to stop treatment. These treatments have really brought his immune level really far down, bottomed out. And so he's not going to be able to have any more treatments for a while. And that means that he can't come to church because his immune system is so low. And if he got around anybody, he'd probably get sick real easy. So he's going to be going back to the doctor again on September the 8th. And they'll be doing some more testing and so forth to see if they can pick those treatments.

pick those treatments back up again. Said that to say this. Let's pray for Brother Jerry, Miss Janet. I know they would be here if they could, probably watching at home online. So please remember to pray, Brother Jerry. Brother John Nelson had some scans done. He's broke like another vertebrae in his back and will have to have surgery possibly in the not so distant future. So please pray for him, Miss Peggy. Miss Carol Sams went back to the hospital again on Sunday and she's at home now. So please pray for her. Miss Peggy Ricard, Miss Peggy had more heart problems, issues over the weekend. And so she was back to the hospital again on Sunday. I think she's at home now. I haven't heard anything this week. So please pray for her. Then I went today to visit Brother Randy Floyd and Miss Lisa. You know, he's battling that ALS, and he is very, very weak. He is actually on a ventilator just about all the time now. In fact, when he takes it off just to take a bite of food, he said, I get to the point I just can't breathe. And so we got to pray for them. Just pray the Lord will meet the need there, Brother Randy. And he said, I told me today, he said, I'm just ready to go. And I said, well, why not hang around to Christmas anyway? And we love Christmas, Brother Randy and I. And I said, man, just hang around till Christmas anyway. And maybe the Lord will come before that. But pray for him, if you will. Pray for his wife, Miss Lisa. Also, Michael Younts over at the Baptist Hospital. Please pray for him. And then those having surgeries and stuff coming up soon. Miss Cammie Meeks had an MRI done. She's got some problems with discs and so forth, getting some injections about all that. Please pray for her. Brother Darrell Holt has surgery on the 24th of this month. Brother Terry Simmons has surgery tomorrow, so please pray for him. Brother Mike Parrish has surgery on the 24th. Miss Diane Spruill will have surgery on the 15th, and so we want to pray for them. Miss Deborah Phillips, please pray for her. She's recovering from surgery. Miss Racine Shore, please pray for Miss Racine. She's just falling around. I told Brother Mark the other night she's going to have to quit drinking. She's going to kill herself. But anyway, she fell here at church the other night and broke her ankle and then had a bad fall at home, and they thought she broke her arm, and then after some x-rays, that wasn't the case. But anyway, please pray for them. Let's ask the Lord to bless them. And then on a Wednesday night, we'd like to pray for all these folks that's on our cancer list. And I haven't counted them recently, but there's a number of folks here. I did get a text from a Patrick Rutherford before church, and I didn't read it. And I got a text, but I didn't read it. However, it is probably about Miss Callista's dad, who's very, very sick with cancer. So would you pray about that, if you will? Miss Marie Linville, I guess she'll have another treatment on Monday. Is that right? And so please pray for her and then all the other folks here on the prayer list. Let's ask the Lord to bless them and to help them. And then on Wednesday night, we like to pray for our law enforcement personnel. We need to pray for our military people. And then we're responsible to pray for our president. And so we need to pray for these folks and ask the Lord to help them, those people that are in places of authority. We sure do need to pray about all that. Now, let me ask you a question. How many know somebody in here that's lost? Would you raise your hand if you know somebody that's lost? I think we all do. Brother Ken was telling me while they were out soul winning tonight, they had two people saved out knocking on doors tonight. So that's a real blessing. And then we got other folks we got to pray for. I guess I maybe got 15, 16 names. I kind of got my prayer list grouped in sections, and I got one section for lost people and another section for people that say they're saved but out of church. And a good night. We need to pray for people and pray that God will touch their heart, help them to get saved. And then let's pray for our church and ask the Lord to help us. And if I didn't mention this, I need to mention this. Brother Julian Stevenson is having surgery on the 13th of August. So we need to pray about all that. Boy, August is surgery month, isn't it? A lot of folks having surgery. So let's pray about all that and then pray and ask the Lord to help us tonight, okay? How many of you have a special request we can help you pray about? We want to do that. Okay. The altars are open. If you want to come pray here, you can. If you want to sit there in your chair and pray, that's okay as well. But we're going to take some time to pray together tonight and ask the Lord to bless all these needs. So let's bow our heads, if you will, and let's pray together.

thank you for the opportunity to pray tonight and on the behalf of many, many people who are sick tonight. We pray for them. Lord, I ask you if you would to enter that sick room tonight. Lord, whatever the need is, hospitals, in their own personal homes. God, would you help our people that are struggling? And Lord, just please bless each and every one of them, I pray. God, bless their families that's standing by them and help them. Lord, encourage their hearts. Pray for Brother Randy. God, would you help Brother Randy and Miss Lisa? Lord, all these other things. Brother Jerry, Miss Janet. Lord, I pray for Brother Jerry Martin and his family, and Lord, all that's going on there with that situation and other needs. Would you please bless and help our people? And then, Lord, I'm thankful that I can pray with confidence in my heart, knowing that you want lost people to be saved. I know that, no doubt about it. You've made that clear in the Word of God, that you're not willing that any perish but all come to repentance. The Bible said, you said that you will have all men to be saved and come to the knowledge of the truth. So I pray, God, touch those, the ones we tried to visit but couldn't make contact with, others that were visited. These folks, Brother Ken talked about them. Help them, I pray. And Lord, that it will not just be a profession, but Lord, they'll follow through with that. Follow your believer's baptism. Join the church. Would you bless all of that? And then we do pray for our president tonight. We pray for wisdom and grace, strength these days for him and those who are in places of authority, those who are counseling him. Lord, would you help them, give them wisdom, I pray. And then, God, bless the efforts of our nation. I pray for the peace of Jerusalem. I pray for the nation of Israel. God, that you'd bless and prosper your people. And then, God, bless our land and help us. God, give revival to our hearts in these last days. Bless our church. Thank you for what you have done. Lord, we thank you for what you're doing. And in advance, thank you for what you're going to do. We just ask you to help us, guide us, we pray. In Jesus' name, amen. Amen. All right. Thank you. Thank you so much for praying along with us tonight. Let me take a moment to welcome you to church. I'm glad you're here, and thank you for coming. And I thought they were calling for rain all week, but seem like we've avoided most of that, except for maybe yesterday. But God's given us a good day, and I appreciate the Lord allowing us to be in church. Could I take a moment to tell you this? How many of y'all been hearing about the Super El Nino? Have y'all been listening to that? You know, there's this big, it's a big event right now, climate event, a Super El Nino. And I was got to wondering about winter time and what winter is like when there's Super El Ninos. So what I've done is I've gone back into years past, and I'm telling you this because I want to forecast the winter for you right here. But I went back. Last time we had a big El Nino, 23-24, it was the winter that wasn't. I mean, nothing happened that winter. But then I went back. Shut up. Then I went back. Who said that? Then I went back the time before that, 14, 15, and 16, 2014, 15, we had a good winter that winter with a lot of snow. Then I went back prior to that in 97 and 98, we had another big winter of snows and ice in a Super El Nino. Then in 82 and 83, we had another big winter with a lot of snow. So I said this, get your wood in. Get your wood in. You heard it here first. I went back and picked up on the anomalies of the past. I hate to impress you with big words like that, but I think we might have a good winter this winter. Wouldn't that be a blessing? How many snow lovers are in here? Good. God bless those hands. I see them. Are there others? I'm glad. But anyway, we'll see what happens. We'll see what happens. But I'm glad you're in church tonight. We got a family visiting with us tonight all the way from Santa Clara, California. They attend Brother Treber's church, and they're out here for just a little while. They've got to leave Saturday and go back. And I told them, I said, if you could have waited a week, you could have flew all the way out here and heard your preacher preach. But they're here. Would y'all stand up for just a moment? This whole family is visiting from North Valley Baptist Church. We're glad to have y'all with us.
with us tonight. Thank you for coming. Be sure to get around and shake their hand, if you will, and to welcome them to Woodland. And then, of course, as we think about announcements, by the way, we appreciate those watching online and on the radio. And then thinking about announcements, let me do this just real fast. You know that after tonight, this lower gate is going to be closed off. So this coming Sunday, we go to two services. Our first service will be at 8 o'clock. And then we'll have Sunday school at 9 o'clock, and then we'll meet again at 10 o'clock. So if you want to come to the early service at 8, that would be great. That will help us to take the pressure off some of the 10 o'clock service, because we'll only have that one way in and out now. And so if you plan on being here at 8 o'clock, be here. The service will start promptly at 8 o'clock, because we got to squeeze a whole service in an hour. And so be here at 8. We'll start at 8. And then we'll break at 9. We'll have Sunday school. And then at 10 o'clock, and in the 10 o'clock service, the choir will be singing. So with that being said, would you pray for Sunday? And then we'll all meet back together again on Sunday night at 5:30 for our Sunday night service. This Sunday night is that super summer Sunday night with ACP food, ACP. And we're looking forward to that. And then we're going to break ground Sunday night immediately after church as well. So don't forget that. And then, of course, Monday, Brother Treve will be here, Brother Martinez. And Brother Treve will be preaching. Brother Martinez will be singing some. It's going to be a good meeting. I'm going to go out on a limb and just say it's going to be a good meeting. Now, you can't trust me about the winter, because we're not there yet. But trust me on that revival. Okay? It's going to be good. You're going to be glad you come. And if you don't like it, whatever you give, Brother Buddy said he'll give you your money back if you don't like it. But come on, preacher. All right. I'm kidding. Let's receive our offering tonight. Fellas, if you'll come, we're going to receive our offering. This is for bus ministry. We had a good number on the church buses this past Sunday, and I appreciate what you did, giving the offering. And so let's be faithful tonight as the choir gets ready to sing. Let's pray and ask the Lord to bless the offering tonight. Let's bow our heads, if you will. Father, would you please, please, please bless the offering tonight. God, help us in these days, exciting days in our church. Days, Lord, of building. And Lord, of course, with the building comes the battling and, Lord, the needs. And so I pray that you take care of all of that. And God, bless your people, we pray. And bless the music, the choir, the music, the singing, and the message tonight, I pray. In Jesus' name, amen.

Well, that's true, isn't it? This whole world holds nothing for us as a child of God. And I'm glad I'm saved and on the winning side. And I'm glad I'm heading to a better world than this one some of these days. Praise the Lord. Well, how many of you brought your Bible with you tonight? Will you hold up the Word of God? And I'm not kidding. If you got an old Scofield Bible, I want you to open it to page number 1593. 1593, if you have an old Scofield Bible, and just hold your place there. I'm not crazy. I'm not lost my mind. Just hold your place there, and we're going to look at this together tonight. 1593, and if you don't have an old Scofield Bible, I'll tell you where to turn in just a moment, all right? And we'll get started with the message here for this evening. Don't forget again, let's pray much for Sunday and all that's going on with the two services, and pray for a good day in God's house on Sunday morning. Then we'll, as I said, be back together again Sunday night at 5:30. And let's pray. Let's ask the Lord to help us in these days, all right? 1593 in the old Scofield Bible. And if you don't have one, I'll tell you.

whatever, would you touch hearts and help us as God's people to rejoice over all that you are to us? And then, Father, would you touch the heart of that one that may be unsaved and convict them and draw them and help them to be saved? I pray in Jesus' name. Amen. If you've been with us in these Wednesday evening services for the last however long, you may remember that we have been currently going through the Bible and looking at different names or different titles or different vocations that are given to us in the Bible assigned to our Savior. As we have discovered throughout all of these messages, no one name can aptly sum up all that Jesus is, or all that he came to do, or all that he is doing right now. The Bible simply states regarding the name of Jesus that it is the name above every name. Well, we've been making our way through the Bible, just looking at these different pictures of the Savior given to us in his names as we have moved through the Bible. I really got the idea for doing this from the book of Revelation, chapter 1 and verse number 8, where Jesus said, "I am the Alpha and the Omega, the beginning and the end." Now, of course, we know the Alpha is the first letter of the Greek alphabet, and the Omega is the last letter of the Greek alphabet. And I think what the Lord is telling us there, if you'll just take the alphabet and go down the letters of the alphabet, you'll discover something about me in every letter. And that's what we've been doing in these Wednesday night services, moving through the various letters of our English alphabet. Now, if I have them counted correctly, and I think I do, I'm not sure, but I think I do, so far I have given you 163 titles or names or vocations for the Savior. Well, tonight we come all the way down. We started with A, we've come all the way down, and we're to the 23rd letter of the alphabet, our alphabet, and that is the letter W. Now, I'm going to tell you right up front, some of you are going to say, "Praise God, I didn't think we was ever going to get done with this," but this is it. You know, there ain't no name, excuse my English, but there ain't no name for Jesus that starts with the letter X. And there's no name in the Bible for Jesus which starts with the letter Y. And there's only one name that given for the name of Jesus that starts with the letter Z. And that is Zaphath-Paneah. And that's what Joseph was called by Pharaoh. Joseph is a type of Christ. And Pharaoh looked at Joseph and said, "I'm going to change your name to Zaphath-Paneah. Paneah starts with a Z, and that name simply means the revealer of secrets." Well, the one thing we know about Jesus is there ain't nothing hid from him. Can I have an amen? No secrets. The eyes of the Lord are in every place. Proverbs 15:3, beholding the evil and the good. But I'm not going to deal with that. When I'm going to close this out with the letter W, a 23rd letter, the letter W. Now, at this point, this is normally where I stop. And I mention all the names or some names of the people in the Bible whose names begin with the letter W. So what I want to do tonight, if you want to take these down just quickly, I want to give you all the men in the Bible whose name begins with the letter W. Write these down. Okay, so there's no man names in the Bible that begins with the letter W. So I thought I'd just switch over to the ladies now. All the ladies' name in our Bible, if you want to jot these down. So here are all the ladies' name in our Bible that begins with letter W. Okay, with all that out of the way now, there's no ladies' name in the Bible that begins with the letter W. Now, there are a few ladies in the Bible who are called widows. For instance, we read in Luke 7 about the widow of Nain. A little bit earlier in our New Testament, we read about a widow of Zarephath. However, with that being said, there's no women in the Bible whose name begins with the letter W. So I switched from that. I went from people to places. So are there any places in our Bible that begin with the letter W? Well, there are several wildernesses that are mentioned in our Bible. Of course, wilderness starts with the letter W. But the only place that I could find in our Bible that begins with the letter W is the Watergate. You know, the one President Nixon. No, I'm kidding about that. Not that one. The Watergate.

It was one of the gates that surrounded the city of Jerusalem, and it was the water gate. It's where the people came and they got water out of that gate. That was the water gate. That's the only place in our Bible that begins with the letter W. So I ask you then to join me tonight. I've always wanted to do this, to join me on page number 1593 in the Old Schofield Bible. How many are there? Would you raise your hand? All right. So if you're not there, take your Bible and go to the concordance and find the letter W. I'm serious. Go all the way to the end of the Bible. Go to the concordance. Your Bible ought to have a concordance at the end of it. And what I'm going to do tonight is I'm going to preach from the concordance of the Bible. And I want to give you tonight, believe this or not, don't fall out. But I have found 13 names for the Savior that begin with the letter W. Titles, vocations of the Savior that begin with the letter W. So if you want to jot these down, I'll mention four. I'll throw the other nine at you at the close of the service. So this will bring us to 176 names. Count that Zephaniah. 177 names that are given to our Savior found in the Word of God. So tonight, we begin with the last letter, the letter W. All right? So here are some names in our Bible for the Savior that begin with the letter W. First of all, look in your concordance. Number one, he is known as the water in the Bible. Jesus in the Bible is called the water of life. So he's the water. Now, you know, I think you do, that there are many pictures that are used in the Bible, throughout the Bible, to depict what a lost person, a person that is without Jesus, what they're like. So when you move through the Bible says that some people, before they get saved, they're sick. They're in need of a physician. They're sick. Sin sickness. In the Bible, sin is pictured as being that of a sickness. So we're told in the Bible that for the sickness of sin, that Jesus is the physician. Let me read it to you. Mark chapter 2, verse 17, when Jesus heard it, he saith unto them, they that are whole have no need of the physician, but they that are sick. And then he said this, I came not to call the righteous, but sinners to repentance. And then the next verse says, I don't even know why I put that one up there, but I will tell you this, in the Bible, sinners are pictured as being sick, and they need a doctor. Now, nobody will ever go to the doctor till they see themselves as being sick. And Jesus, the Holy Ghost, makes us aware of our sin sickness, and we sure are in need of the physician. His name is Jesus. That's the reason throughout the four Gospels, we find Jesus oftentimes healing those who were sick. The Bible said that Jesus is the healer. Sin is the sickness. Then sometimes in the Bible, man, before they're saved, are pictured as being hungry. You know that. There's a hunger inside of mankind. And that's why Jesus is called this in the Bible. I am the living bread, which came down from heaven. If any man eat of this bread, he shall live forever. Jesus is the only bread that you can eat that'll satisfy your soul. Can I have an amen? But more often than not in our Bible, man before coming to Jesus is depicted as being thirsty, as having a thirst. Now, we've all been thirsty before, physically, so we know what that's like, the thirst. I don't know if you've ever been dehydrated before, but there have been some times in my life that I have allowed myself, to get dehydrated through a loss of sweat or whatever, mowing the yard and 117 degree weather or whatever, and you're out there and you sweat and you get dehydrated and the cramps set in, and oh brother, but I'm telling you something, Jesus is the water for the thirsty. You know, one of the reasons that I believe that lost people live the way that they live is because they're just thirsty on the inside and they're trying to find something that'll satisfy the thirst that's on the inside. Maybe that explains why some people go to the places they go to. Maybe that explains why some people live the way that they live. You know why? I'll tell you why. They're trying to find something that'll

satisfy the thirst on the inside of them. They're just thirsty. They're trying to find something to fill the void and the vacancy of their soul. Something that'll quench that inward thirst. Oh, I want to tell you, if that's what you need tonight, there is a drink of water whereby if you'll drink of it, you'll never thirst again. I remember in John chapter 4 where Jesus struck up that conversation with the woman who was indeed thirsty. She had tried the wells of this old world, and she was dry as dust on the inside. She'd been married 5 times, and she was living with prospect number 6. And in all the attempts to satisfy that inward thirst, she had lost all of her morals, and her name was mud in the community. But the Lord told his disciples, I must need go through Samaria, a forbidden territory to the Jews of that day. But I'm glad Jesus will go into a forbidden territory to tell somebody, to introduce him to somebody that needs him. And the Word of God said he had a divine appointment by Jacob's well to meet with that woman who had come in the heat of the day to draw physical water out of that well. But Jesus told that woman by the well that day, that Elizabeth Taylor of our Bible, Jesus told her in John chapter 4 and verse number 13, whosoever drinketh of this water, this well, and you'll thirst again. But Jesus went on to say, but whosoever shall drink of the water that I shall give him, he shall never, ever thirst. They sang it a moment ago. This world's got nothing for us. Friends, you can drink from the broken cisterns and the muddy waters of this old world, but you'll never find anything that'll satisfy you. But when you come to Jesus and take a drink of eternal, everlasting water, you'll never, ever thirst again. You know why? I'll tell you why. He's the water. He's the eternal water. That's right. We have one final appeal to people in our Bible. In Revelation chapter 22 and verse number 17. Here is an appeal to humanity to take a drink of the living water. In Revelation 22, 17, the Bible said, and the Spirit, capital S, Holy Spirit, and the bride, that's the church, that's you and me. What do we say to lost people? We say, come. Come on, we got what you're looking for. And the Bible said, let him that heareth say, come. And let him that is athirst come. And do what? And whosoever will, let him take of the water of life freely. I'm glad I can tell you, Jesus is the water, friend. He's the water that if you'll drink, you'll never, ever thirst again. So I say, number one, he's the water, the water. Now look again in your concordance. Not only is he the water, but let me say as a second W, he's the way. Can I have a hey man on the way? He's not just the water, but ladies and gentlemen, he is the way. And can I stop and say this? The only way. The only way. If you're familiar with the Gospel of John, where Jesus made that statement about being the way, if you're familiar with that chapter, really Jesus talked about 3 things in John 14. The first thing he talked about was the house. The house. And here's what he said about the house. Let not your heart be troubled. Ye believe in God, believe also in me. In my Father's, what's that next word? My Father's house. Are many what? If it were not so, I would have told you. I go to prepare a place for you. So Jesus in this chapter talks about a house. Now the house that he's talking about is heaven. He said, in my Father's house are many mansions. Sometimes heaven in the Bible is referred to as a country. Sometimes in the Bible, heaven is referred to as a city. Sometimes in the Bible, heaven's referred to as a kingdom. Sometimes in the Bible, heaven is called Beulah. Sometimes in the Bible, heaven is called glory. But by far and away, the most enduring term ever given to heaven in our Bible is when Jesus said, it's my Father's house. It is my Father's house. And then he said this, there are many mansions. Now, if you got a Bible that says room, can I give you some good advice on that Bible? Throw it away. You can believe room if you want to. I believe the Bible said there's a mansion waiting for us in heaven. Now, somebody sings that song about build me a cabin in the corner of glory.
But bless

I don't think God's people's got a little shack in the cabin of in the corner of glory. I believe we've got a mansion waiting for us on the other side. If a castle you're a courting, while the devil you're a sporting, just wait till you see my brand new home. Oh, I'm just trying to tell you, he talked about a house in John 14. But he also talked about a helper in John 14. You see, in John 14, in verse number, 16, Jesus said, I'll pray to the Father, and he shall give you another comforter, that he may abide with you forever. Now, the comforter is the Holy Ghost, is the Holy Spirit. And Jesus said, I'm going to pray and I'm going away, because if I don't go away, the comforter cannot come. And when he does come, he said, he's going to abide with you forever. Aren't you glad tonight? In the Old Testament, the Holy Spirit would come upon somebody, and when they would do what the Holy Spirit wanted them to do, the Holy Spirit would lift off of them. But since the day of Pentecost, the Bible said the Holy Spirit just don't come upon us. But now the Holy Ghost comes inside of us. He abides within every child of God. And I got good news for you, friend. He'll never pick up his bags and walk out of your heart. You say, preacher, but wait a minute. What if I did this or that? Oh, we can grieve him and we can quench him. But thank God he'll never get so sick that he'll pick up his bags and say, I'm done with you. He'll abide with us forever. But now watch this. Sandwiched in between his talk about the house and his talk about the helper, sandwiched in between that, Jesus talked about a highway. Let me say it like this. There's the helper along the highway to the house. You're welcome. There is a helper, the Holy Spirit, who goes with us along the highway. Who's the highway? Jesus said, I am the way. There is a high. You remember Thomas spoke up right then and he said, now Lord, we don't know where you're going, and how can we know the way? And it gave occasion for the Lord Jesus to make one of the most eye-popping, blood pressure raising, vein popping statements that ever made, when he said this, I am the way, I am the truth, I am the life. And then he said this, if that it wasn't enough, he said, no man come to the Father but by me. Again, that leads me to say, he's the only way to the Father's house. Well, I'm glad I'm on the highway, and I'm not by myself, because I got a helper who helps me along the highway to the house. You know, we're from the country, most of us are, and if you ever go visit somebody, you'll probably say something like this, well, we got to go, it's time to go, we're going to the house. Well, one of these days, thank God, we're going to go to the house. Amen. The Lord Jesus said, if I go away and prepare a place for it, I will come again. Hey, we're heading to the house, because we got on the highway and we got a helper on the highway to the house. He's the way. He's the water. He's the way. But then there's a third. Look again in your concordance. Flip back another page or two, because he's not only called the water and the way, he's also called the Word. The Word. Now, there are several places in our Bible where Jesus is called the Word. Let me give you two or three of them. Here they are. John 1, verse number 1. In the beginning was the Word, and the Word was with God. And say it with me. And the Word, he was God. Look at this one, John 1:14. And the Word, that same Word in verse 1, 13 verses later, and the Word was made flesh. And we beheld his glory. Who's that? That's Jesus, friend. The Word was made flesh. And then look at this good verse, 1 John 5:7. There are three that bear record in heaven, the Father, the Word, and the Holy Ghost. And these three are one. Listen, we ain't serving three gods. We're serving one God manifest in three persons. That's right. Jesus, many times through our Bible, is called the Word. John 19 and verse number 13, we read this verse right here. Revelation 19 and verse 13. And he was clothed with a vesture. Now this is when he's coming back to the earth. He was clothed with a vesture dipped in blood, and his name is called. There it is again. He is the Word of God. That's right.

Word of God. Now right there's the battle of Armageddon. Right there. In a nutshell, when he comes back, he's coming back, riding upon a white horse. The armies of heaven, you and me, are following him out of heaven. The Bible said, out of his mouth goeth the sharp two-edged sword. That with that, you say, what's that? That's the word, friend. Hebrews 4:12, the word of God is quick and sharp and powerful than any two-edged sword. So when he comes back, you say, how's this battle going to be won? Well, he's going to be on the front horse. You and I are going to be on the back horses, hanging on for dear life. He's going to open up his mouth and a sword. The word's going to go out of his mouth. And the Bible said, the word of God said, that all the nations of the world are going to be smitten by that word. He's going to win that war with a word. You remember when they came? Here's a picture of all that. You remember when they came to arrest him in the Garden of Gethsemane? The word of God said those soldiers came and they were going to grab him. Judas said, you know, the one I kissed, that's him. The Bible said them soldiers, they went up to Jesus. And in John 18:6, here's what they said. As soon as that he had said unto them, verse 5 said, they said, we seek Jesus of Nazareth. And Jesus said, I'm he. And when he said that, there was such power with that word that the Bible said they went backward and they fell to the ground. Oh, brother, when Jesus comes again, he's just going to give a word. And the armies of the world are going to fall back and fall to the ground. I told you last week, Jesus just didn't come to resemble the Father. Jesus just didn't come to represent the Father. Jesus came to reveal God to us. And God reveals himself to us in three ways. Number one, God reveals himself to us in the stars. That's the reason Psalms 19:1 says, the heavens declare the glory of God, and the firmament showeth his handiwork. You know what those stars are up there saying? God is saying through them stars, I'm here. I did this. This just didn't happen. God reveals himself through the stars. What about this? God reveals himself through the scriptures. John 5:39, look at this. Search the scriptures, for in them you think you have eternal life. And they are they, the scriptures are they, which testify. God reveals himself to humanity through the scripture, through the stars. And God reveals himself to humanity through the sun. That's the reason Jesus said this. John 14:9, Jesus said, right in the middle of that verse there, you've seen me, you've seen the Father. John 14 and verse number, chapter 10 and verse number 30, Jesus said this, I and my Father are one. And then in first, let me tell you this. This helps me a little bit. You know, when you read your Bible, you know what you're doing? You're spending time with Jesus. I mean, when you get your Bible down, say, I'm going to read five chapters today. It's probably going to take me about 30 minutes, and I'm going to read five chapters of my Bible today. And you sit there and you start reading through. You know what you're doing? You're just spending time with Jesus. You know why? He is the Word, friend. Now, the Bible said in 1 John 2:28, abide in me. That means stay close to me. That means to spend time with me. And the best way I know for you and me to spend time with Jesus is just get the Bible down, start reading it. You know why? Because the Bible is Jesus. Jesus is the Bible. And when I spend time reading my Bible, I'm spending time with the Son of God. Oh, brother, he's the Word. But then I like this. So watch this now. So he's the water. He's the way. He's the Word. But then look again back there in your concordance and you'll find that he's this. He's the worm. Now you say, preacher, that almost sounds a little bit disrespectful, doesn't it? For me to say that Jesus is the worm. But can I say this? In one of the greatest prophetical psalms in our Bible that gives us a picture of Calvary is Psalms 22. It's right before Psalms 23, obviously. But in Psalms chapter 22, we have a picture. Can I say it like this? We have a preview of Calvary in Psalms 22. I mean, look at some of the verses. The psalmist starts off with this. My God, my God. Boy, sounds like what Jesus said when he was on the cross. Psalms 22. Sounds like what? That's one of those seven statements that he made. Look at this verse. I mean, it's too many in here to be coincidental. The next verse says this right here.
All that see me laugh me to scorn. They shoot out the lip. They shake the head

saying. He trusted on the Lord that he'd deliver him. Let him deliver him, seeing he delighted in him. Remember when they stood around the cross? They said, man, leave him alone. Let's see if God will come help him. That was at Calvary. Look at these verses right here. Psalms 22, 17. I may tell all my bones. They look and stare upon me. They part my garments among them and cast lots. Where's that sound like? Where'd that happen at? All of that happened at Calvary. So I said that to say this. Psalms 22 is a picture of Calvary. It's dealing with the Son of God. And here's what David said in Psalms 22. And I don't even know if he really thought about this when he said it. But here's what he said, Psalms 22, 6. But I am a worm and no man, a reproach of men and despised of the people. So David was giving us promises, prophecy. I've told you before, Bible prophecy is nothing more than history that is written down before it happens. So in Psalms 22, David is writing history down before it happened. And in that psalm, David said, I feel like a worm. I'm a worm. I'm no man. And he's echoing the sentiments of the Son of God, the creator of everything that there is. When he was hanging down on the cross, he said this, I'm a worm. I am a worm. I looked that word worm up because I thought, is he talking about a night crawler? I mean, what's he talking about there? So I looked up the word. The word worm is the word crocus. And it actually, it was a worm that was used back in Bible days. And when it was crushed, it gave off a red color. And they took that color of that crocus worm and they dyed the royal garments the color of the fluid that came from the worm when the worm was crushed. When the worm was put to death, it gave off a red fluid, and they were so intrigued by it that they used it to dye the robes of royalty in it. Well, I got to thinking about this. Our Savior as a worm was crushed on Calvary. And His blood flowed from His side in order that you and I could be dressed in the royal regal robes of royalty. Once I wore the rags of my sins, once you were in the tattered rags of your sin, but because Jesus was crushed at Calvary, Jesus was died on the cross, He gave off a beautiful red color. And I don't understand how all this works, but I do know this. Take our old scarlet colored sins and wash them in the red blood of God's Son. And the Bible said they come out white like the snow. Amen. He's the worm. Now, here we go. Get your pen out. I want to give you all of these and we're done with this. But I want to give you all of them. Number five. He's called the wise. The wise. Ecclesiastes 9, 15. He's called the wise. What about this? The book of Ezekiel chapter 1, verse 16. He's called the wheel. The wheel. In Isaiah 9 and verse number 6, he's called the wonderful. In Mark 12, verse number 6, he's called the well-beloved. In 1 Corinthians 1:24, he's called the wisdom. In John chapter 9 and verse number 4, he's called the worker. In Daniel 4, verse 13, 17, and 23, he's called the watcher. And then in Revelation 5 and verse number 12, this is a good one. He's called the worthy. And then today, I just went back through it one more time. I want to be sure I hadn't missed one. And I found one I missed. Guys, I need you to find this verse. Zechariah chapter 2 and verse number 5. Jesus is called the wall. The wall. Put that verse up there. Zechariah chapter 2, verse 5. Because I want to say something about it. Look at this verse right here. Ready? Poof. For I, saith the Lord, will be unto her a wall of fire. And then it hit me. We sing a song